0: Hey, Hugo. I hope that everything's going good with you.
1: Yeah, everything's all right. Not too bad. Just getting back from running some errands and all of that. Trying to get things in order, I guess, here a little bit. Other than that, what's going on with you?
0: Pretty much the same thing, just trying to get things here in order.
1: Yeah, I had to run some errands a little bit. Sierra's birthday's coming up, so I'm trying to get her gift or two squared away.
0: You said you were going to get her a car?
1: No, I'm not going to get her a car. I don't make that kind of money.
0: A couple cars.
1: I don't make that kind of money.
0: Yeah, you didn't come to breakfast this morning. Did you need to sleep in?
1: Well, I slept in, but I had to go get Sierra's gift. And so getting the gift, and round trip, is quite a bit of money. So I opted out for breakfast. I just slept in today.
0: Yeah, we just had a low turnout. We have 3, 4, but 8, 9.

0: 8 or 9.
1: Hot dogs earlier, but now I'm kind of hungry again, so I don't know what I'm going to do.
0: Well, I just opened a refrigerator. Some of those leftovers.
1: Never any leftovers here. They get scarfed. There's really never any leftovers.

0: on all day?
1: No, I've been here at the house, watched the Texas State game, and I kind of have an ear on the UT game. And other than running the in and out, the Sierra's good. I've just been here.

If the horns are, is it being broadcast? That's on KVU. I'm sorry, I missed it. It's on what? It's on KVUE, channel 24, over the air.

0: 13-3.
1: I'm sorry, I was talking with Diane. What'd you say? Someone's losing?
0: ET is losing 13-3 currently.
1: Oh, okay, that's kind of sad.

0: to. Anything good this month on Netflix?
1: I don't know. We've been watching probably the news more than anything. Working some photo stations back on the CW. I don't know, it's FTA in the morning.
0: I had to park the 20, and I was going to work some photo stations on 20, but I haven't gotten around to scanning the band. I did earlier, and I didn't hear any. I didn't land on any, so. So I don't know what I'll do. I'll check it here in a minute, see if it's open or not. And, let me decide something for supper here. I got the game on, so when it gets done with the commercials and all of that, halftime news, whatever, the game will be back on, and we'll have an ear on that too. And, yeah, other than that, not much going on. Yeah, there's a place I was going to tell you to try. I don't think I told you. It'd be a nice place to take Diane. What is it called? It'll come to me here in a minute. Sierra and I like going there a lot, or going there. Can't get Daniel to do anything with me yet, but he's coming along. He's starting to talk to me more and tell me more stuff. So he'll come around. Oh, heck, it'll come to me. It's right by, or kind of by the Target, and the Target, the sandwich place, why do I have Fuddruckers on the mind? Anyway, the sandwich place, and then there's Home Goods and Target, and it's in that shopping center. It's a really pretty good breakfast place, and when I get done with the senior moment, I will remember the name and tell you. Yeah, all right. They're
1: in the commercials, aren't they, here on 24. KE5RS.
0: Yeah, quite a bit.

0: the announcer, you know, where they sit at the table and they sit there and talk back and forth to each other. There's none of that, I guess, here in college football.
1: Oh, yeah. Yeah, there's plenty of that. Yeah, there they come. And, when all else fails, I sent a text message this year to ask her what the name of the place was, because my memory is failing me. I was thinking about it earlier today, about wanting maybe to go there. And it hadn't come to me yet, so maybe she'll send a text back here in a little bit telling me the name of the breakfast place. But anyway, it's a good place. They have carafes of coffee if you want a coffee on the tables. Nice dishware, kind of, you know, like glass, square glass dishes. All sorts of omelets and breakfast place, breakfast stuff. I think you guys would like it. If you're up semi-early. I think they open at 7 and close at 2. And, as soon as I remember the name, I'll tell you, golly, that is sort of frustrating because it's like on the tip of my tongue, but the tip hasn't worked its way out to telling me the name yet.

0: could do some replays or show some replays here earlier, and they just showed a touchdown for the other team.
1: Yeah, they have quite a crowd out there too. They make lots of, they're both sides are making lots of noise.
0: Yeah, I wonder what they get for tickets at the college game.
1: Somewhere I heard as much as $1,000, all the way up to like 40. So, that may have been last week, I don't know. I thought it was this week too, but I'd rather stay home and watch it or listen to it on the radio, because that doesn't cost as much.
0: Yeah, watching it on TV, you definitely get a better shot, you know, a better view, that's for sure. You can see who has the ball and stuff, that's kind of cool.
1: Roger, roger.
0: And it's always nice to get a pass on the beer, get spilled all over your back.
1: Yeah.

0: 20 to 3 now.
1: Well, Texas better get on the stick. Play like they played us. Dang it. Make Ohio State work for it. Even though they're number one. It's number one against number five. Number four, I guess. And they need to play like it.

0: that what you're talking about?
1: No, I didn't think you were going to the game. It's a little too late. Go get a ticket. I was talking about Belton. And y'all were going to Belton. You going to get a table if you're going? Well, I thought y'all were going to sell some more Star Wars stuff.

0: No, I said that Belton is on the third, right?
1: Second and third. I believe that's Wednesday, Friday, and Saturday.

0: make it, but I don't know if we're going to be bringing anything. We'll see.
1: Roger, roger.

Yeah, the Texas Stars is starting up about that time too, but Belton's during the day. Yeah, you guys will have a full day if you do that. Get up early sort of and go to Belton and then come back and then go to hockey. Man, a full day. Okay, K5RS at 5JGX.

0: Yeah, okay, so where is that?
1: Yeah, the place is called First Watch. I think they have a location in Cedar Park, too, but it's right there near the Target off of Lake Line. I think you guys would like it. It's about the same price as, where we eat breakfast.
0: Hello, Fred.
2: Yeah, I know where it's at. It's right there by Target and there in Cedar Park. Right, they're pretty close to where Danny used to be.
1: Okay. It's a nice place. If you're wanting to have a brunch or breakfast or whatever together, all of that, it's pretty nice.
2: Yeah, I've been there a few times with another group.
1: Okay.
2: So that's cool.
1: I didn't know you hung around with other groups. I thought the Hambus was the only group. I thought that was it. But okay, so you have other groups that you hang with.
2: Right, there's the retirees group for the people I used to work with. Group of pretty good group. Pretty good sized group.
1: Roger, roger.

0: group and the RV group and the yacht group.
1: Oh, I know you don't have a yacht. RV, well, you might still have one. Corvette, I don't think you had a Corvette.
0: Those are all fictitious. No, it's a retiring group that goes to First Watch there. Almost weekly. I think it's weekly. I haven't been there for a while, but they go there. They also meet at Mighty Fine on another day of the week.
1: Yeah, well, I liked it. I thought you guys would find it a refreshing place and stuff, but you already know about it, so okay. That's all good.
0: Yeah, that's very cool. All right, I'm going to get back. I'll set this thing down, but thanks for letting me know.
1: Talk to you later. K5RS5JGX.
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0: frequency and use, folks. It's time for the Night Crawlers. This night is dedicated to the Silent Keys of the 220 MHz Skies Amateur Radio Club, and they are WB9WIP George, KA9KBU Joe, WV9MJS Mitch, KD9CCG David, N9JYX Bob, KD9ERC Tyrone, N9HSH Jim, KB9THM Jim, KC9ESY Kathy, KB9KRT Pat, KC9MJL Sherry, KA9GQE Antenna Bob, KD9FRI Mike, KC9LRZ Wanda, KC9RP Hap, KD9YOV Tom, KD7UUW Brandon, WB9HWE Dave, KB9NTX Rich. My name is John Juliet Oscar Hotel in November. My call is KD9BYW, and I'll be your guide to the other side as we start the Night Crawlers. Please be advised we will not have any scheduled pauses for emergency traffic, but we will yield the air to any braking emergency. With that in mind, please leave room in between all transmissions and check-ins to allow for emergency traffic. And for those coming in by way of the Internet, I don't have any questions for the net tonight right about now, but it is 75 degrees at Midway Airport. The wind is north at 5 knots, humidity 82%, dew point 69, barometric pressure 29.89 inches. And it looks like for Sunday, mostly cloudy, chance of showers early in the afternoon, highs in the mid-70s, north winds 5 to 10, chance of precipitation 40%. And for Sunday night, partly cloudy in the evening and becoming clear, lows in the mid-50s, north winds 5 to 10 miles per hour. So, let's see, resetting. I just want to mention, it isn't up on the Facebook page yet, but the 220 MHz Guys Amateur Radio Club have been invited to do a special event at the Lansing Airport, the 100th anniversary of the Ford Hangar. There will be information on this on the Facebook page, and an email will be going out. Hope to see a lot of folks there. It should be nice. There's going to be a car show. They'll have a Ford Tri-Motor and a couple other things out there. Should be a good time. Our special event call will be November 9, Foxtrot. Blah, blah, blah, blah. And that's on the 19th. That's next Saturday. All right. Let's see. We do have Laura's stuff. We got virtual blood sugar, casein and RP, silent key, and we are counting the number of RLs tonight. But we need check-ins. If you wish to check in at this time, please call net control.
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0: happened? 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Stephen KD8MEY, go ahead with your traffic. And thanks for checking in. How's everything going on with you?
1: Thanks for doing the net tonight, John, and good morning, everyone, from the beautiful state of Michigan, where I'm hoping that we'll start to see some fall colors here pretty soon. I'm ready for it. It's just been too warm and too long in some part. But the traffic part is just to mention again that John Bach, N8WVN, has become a silent key, and on Wednesday mornings in SoundNet, we'll be honoring him. We're going to do a little bit change to the formats, but any of you who may have known him or talked to him, please join us. Come share your memories. He was a good man. He did a lot, and with that, I'm not going to drag it out. This is short time segment. So. Good man has been lost. With that, we'll send it back to him. KBMY.
0: There. And we're hoping that a lot of other folks will be able to come in and share some thoughts. Thank you very much for that. And again, my personal and those of the 220 MHz Guys Amateur Radio Club is extending our condolences and sorry for your loss to the W8IRA Insomniac Net family. All right, Kevin, KI5CKM, how are things going on with you? What's happening? How are you making out?
2: Well, I am today, earlier, early Saturday, this afternoon, I ended up going to Walmart and picking up a few groceries there. And then, when I was exiting, I said, Happy Halloween. Because the song by Ministry. Right there, Dad's Halloween was going through my head, and it was toasty, and right now it's about 80 degrees, and tomorrow, this afternoon, Sunday, it's going to be back in the hundreds to 110, and this is the most humid September I've experienced. September, August was typical. It was typical mid south, but the humid September I was not expecting. So I'm just having fun this morning.
0: Well, that's good. That's good. We're glad to have you aboard. It has been incredibly warm. It's been rough. The humidity, the rain, everything over here, it's been, well, it hasn't rained that much lately, but I'm right with you on that. John, Katie, N9IJS, John, how are things going on with you? What's happening? How are you making up?
3: Looking forward to Arles, and I've got my pad pen handy, and I'm looking
1: sugar. And, I mean, this is going to be great. I think it's going to be a really amazing event, and I'm happy and privileged to be here for it. And then IJS, Schaumburg, Illinois, 10,000 milliwatt blowtorch.
0: Oh, fine business there. I'm looking forward to it, and I know you're looking forward to it. That's a beautiful thing that we're all looking forward to it. I tell you, great to have you. This is K9BYW for WM9W Chicago. You're listening to the Nightcrawlers. Jeff, AB6MB, thanks for stopping by. How are things going on with you? What's happening? How you making out?
3: Pretty good. Thank you for doing the net. I have a feeling I'll have a great net tonight. Also, got a good vibe. Yeah, here in the San Francisco Bay Area today, it was in the 70s, around 75, a very nice day out, not humid to speak of, and then sunny out. Squirrels are running around on the patio, eating the peanuts I put out for them, and generally just having a great time of it, and going up on the railing and chewing away and cut jumping back down, and just generally getting a lot of squirrel exercise. And yeah, just watching some train videos today, and really interesting. I saw signs the have too much weight on the their pole line, and the wheels will spin on the track, and they showed that, and it was pretty interesting to watch. Boy, I tell you, you sure couldn't miss it. What else? I was going to mention something else, but I had a really good net last night on the Papa system, and really got into a real depth, and it's one thing that's really nice when you get it on the net there, Papa system on antennas. It really refreshes my memory and reinforces, what I've learned over the years. So just such a great bunch of people on there, so it's been great. Anyway, I'm babbling, so I'm looking forward to the the ROs and blood sugar and all that. So back to you, AB6MB.

0: Hopefully I got copied. UB6MB.
1: I missed it. Can you repeat the squirrel report?
0: Okay, yeah, the squirrels are running around enjoying the nuts I put out for them today and having a great time of it, getting their exercise. So they had a good time. But anyway, looking forward to the net. Back to you, AV6MB.
1: Thank you very much for that. Sorry about if I missed it. I am also looking forward to the rest of that because this is fun. And it's fun to be out here with you fine folks and with the virtual blood sugar going on, and we got another humdinger of a ARRL audio news. I'm just letting you know. We had 50 last week. Just saying. I mean, it's possible. Possible we could have that many more. But very cool, very cool. Great to have you aboard. Let's go over to Laura, KD90AD. Laura, how are things going on with you? What's happening? How are you making out?
2: The N50AK. Repeat.
3: Hello, KD90AD. Yeah. Having a good day today so far. It's, always a pleasure to hear everybody out here on a Saturday night. Didn't really do too much today, just kind of hung around the house and took care of some stuff at the house and, you know, all those fun things that you got to do. But, yeah, it's just been a nice day. From what I understand, the temperature was not as warm as we've been having here, so that's always a good thing. But the only bad thing is that the allergies are really kicking up, so that kind of keeps me inside as well. So, but it's good to hear everybody, and I'm going to send it back to Net Control.
1: Oh man, the allergies! I ain't kidding. I was out for about an hour and a half before the net, and man, you can feel it. I mean, the pollen is high. There's no doubt about that. And as reported, the pollen, let me give you that. Because it's nasty. I remember some days walking around, and it almost looks like if you shine a light, it looks like it's snowing. That's how bad it is. Right now, pollen is medium high. Predominant pollen is ragweed, chenopods, and nettle. So if you got any nettle, yeah, get out of there. Although the air you breathe, it says here is 29. That's not too bad. And conditions are favorable for outdoor sports. So if you're thinking, if you're in the Chicago area and you're looking to do some outdoor sports, now's the time. Grab an HT, get out there because, you know, the sun's down and it's a beautiful thing. And I like it. Cool. Very good. Looking forward to Laura's stuff as always. Mike Casey, 9RDS, and Shepard, how are things going on with you? What's happening? How are you making up?
4: RDS, Mike here in Shepherd, Montana. Thanks for picking me up, KD9BYW, John Net Control. I'm going to be one and done. I'll give you my numbers and everything. But I got done staining the outside, so I'll be taking some pictures. I'll share them around with everybody. Came out really nice, John. Now we're mudding the inside. We just got to mud it. Hook up the electricity, and I'm doing really well. It's good to be done staining. That was a lot of staining, and I got to get up early. We got a new bowl, so we got a baby bowl. So let me reset. KC9RDS, Mike Karen Shepherd. So we got a baby bull, and we have to watch over and stuff. We're changing the water, you got to do it about every 2 weeks because algae grows in the summertime in the water in the troughs. You got to clean them out because you don't want them getting algae, a whole bunch of algae and stuff. So I have a busy day in the morning and finish up what I can do in here. But I'm making out good, John. And thanks for doing the net. Thanks for picking me up. I'll say 73s to everybody. I'm sure I'll be talking to you very soon again. And my numbers are 77 for the blood sugar and 34 for the ARLs. And this is going great. And I'll share some pictures with you guys, so I'll turn it back to you, John. And it's good to hear everybody. KC9RDS, sorry to hear about the silent key. KC9RDS, back to KD9BYW, net control.
1: There, Mike. Looking forward to the pictures, man. I can't wait. Sounds like you guys are really knocking it out of the park on this shack. I love it. I love it. And got your 77 for the sugar, 34 on the ARLs. Message received on that one. Mike, 73 to you. Stay safe. Be well. Be kind. Be a soldier of kindness. And we're looking forward to talking to you a little further on down the line. Nick, WA9MQP. Midnight QSO party. And folks, you can hear Nick out here Thursday nights on the Nightcrawlers. Nick, how are things going on with you? What's happening? How you making out?
2: John, good morning, Nightcrawlers. Good morning, Chicago. Thanks for running the net tonight, calling the net tonight, John. Well, we had a busy day here. We had a busy day here today. We started it in, we were in Gurnee, Illinois, which is about an hour north of Chicago, north of my location, give or take a little, at a high school soccer game, 10 o'clock, and then that worked out well. We had our block party today. We had a block party about 3 weeks ago. 3 or 4 weeks ago, it got rained out, so it was rescheduled for today. I'm going to reset. So the folks who ran it, you know, they rescheduled it for today, and it turned out it was a gorgeous day. Just a good day for a block party. Got in 6.5 miles on the bike tonight, and we're looking forward to the Nightcrawlers, the Saturday night Nightcrawlers. Premier edition. John, I'm going to give you a couple of numbers. 39 Arls, and 139 on the blood sugar. 139 on the blood sugar. This is W89MQP. Chicago, back to net control.
1: And this is KD9BYW for WM9W Chicago. Nick, I tell you, fine. This, wish I had a bell here for you. Fine business on the 6 miles on the bike. I did 4.5 walking, and so we're neck and neck right there. And I tell you, it is some as they say, fine business getting out. There's no doubt about that. Got you 1 39er and 3 9er on the virtual blood sugar and the ARLs respectively. Folks, 220 Megahertz Guys Amateur Radio Club on the 23rd and 24th of January, 2027. We'll be participating in Winter Field Day, probably at Camp Sullivan at 146 in Oak Park in Oak Forest, Illinois. Stay tuned to this repeater and to our website, WM9W.org, for further information when the date gets closer, and I believe the lock-in date is somewhere around the middle of November, so we'll know for sure if we're going to be there for the if we're going to be at Camp Sullivan. I'm counting on it, but I can't confirm it just yet. Also, on the first Saturday of every month, the club has a BE test session as well as a meet-and-greet breakfast at P.J. Clem's Restaurant in Lyons. Starts about 9 in the morning, goes to the early afternoon. At least take the test. All you need is photo ID to pass the test. You need the correct number of answers. If you're upgrading your license, you need to submit a copy of your current amateur radio license to the VE team. That's PJ Clem's Restaurant at 8000 West Ogden, Lyons, Illinois, intersection of US Route 34 and Joliet Avenue, right next to the historic Hoffman Tower. And by the way, that does not include a $35 fee that may or may not be payable to the FCC. From what I understand, address changes and upgrades do not require a fee. Everything else, fee. So be prepared. Let's see. Let's take another round of check-ins for the night crawler net. And by the way, if you're keeping score, it's September 13, 2026, episode number 12 in the series. And the series number is 11. So number 12, number 11. It's almost bounds about limit. Anyway, check-ins, call net control.
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1: Station from Love's Park. Go ahead and recheck, please. I kind of thought it was you, but I just wanted to double-check K9MTV. We got you in there, KK6QMS Clifford. And there was one other station. Sorry about that. Could you try that? The other station I tried checking in that I didn't mention, call again.
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1: Kevin, you have traffic?
2: No traffic. I'm just listening right now. I am making some tacos.
1: Taco. I had a lemon pepper tuna on tortillas. It's a popular camping thing that I like to have, a little bit of hot sauce, and that was nice. That was nice. So right there. Ryan, K9MTV, thanks for stopping by. How are things going on with you? What's happening? How are you making out?
3: Yeah, not too bad. K9MTV, thanks for picking me up. Open sound and RA, I'm on crossover system fusion. We're on the Rockford. Hopefully it's sounding all right. Things are good out here, and heard you calling for check-ins, so figured I'd pop in, and probably want some numbers for the ARLs. See, blood sugar, I'll go 136, then we'll go 36. QSL, back to next control.
1: A QSL on a 136 and 36. Yeah, you're coming in okay. Audio's a little low, but I got you. 100% copy. No worries there. Great to have you aboard. Clifford, KK6QMS, thanks for stopping by. How are things going on with you? What's happening? How are you making up?
4: Hey, what's up? Windy here in Joshua Troops tonight. Kind of a bumpy day, to be honest with you. Let's see, the wind. Some wins from the day would be I changed my oil myself, haven't done that in years, and I'm out there right now crawling underneath doing some torque wrenching because I replaced the rear shocks and springs last Wednesday. That was a win, but yeah, today, yeah, beautiful day, but yeah, just some rough patches. I did have dinner with a buddy and made a couple contacts. It was a Colorado CUSO party. And, yeah, some stations were out there operating, so that was good. And, what else? Anything else? Bought some new batteries for the base, and it sounds real good. An active pickup system on my bass guitar. And, apparently, if you leave the cable plugged into it, it kills the batteries. Who knew? Okay, best numbers,
1: 434-44 are your numbers that got you in there. You say you got the pickups for the bass. I'm thinking, but is the, and then you mentioned guitar. So gotcha. Oh, that's some fine business there. And,
4: man, but yeah, today, yeah, beautiful day, but,

0: Numbers 13444.
1: Numbers that got you in there. You say you got the pickups for the bass. I'm thinking, but the, and then you mentioned guitar. So gotcha, gotcha. Oh, that's some fine business there. And never played it myself, but I do support your endeavors. All right, folks, this is KD9BYW for WM9W Chicago. 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Before we go ahead with Laura's stuff, I'm going to wrap up the announcements. Club. 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Who knows? Maybe even Paul ran it tonight. Thank you, Paul. KC6YBV. 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Or Paul, KC6YBB with Elmer's Corner. You never know who's going to be running the net, who's going to be checking in, what questions are going to be asked. It's a great net. I like it. You will, too. And that's the On220, On220, and that's every Sunday at 1420 Chicago time. 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And our postal address is Post Office Box 388-148, Chicago 60638, LMR. All right, folks, on Tuesday, I'm sorry, on Wednesday mornings at 2 a.m. Chicago time, this repeater is linked up with the Independent Repeater Association of Michigan's Insomniac Net. We've been linking to this net for a while. It's another outstanding net. Great bunch of folks out there. And you'll be missing out if you're not checking in with the Insomniacs right after the Tuesday night Nightcrawlers at 2 a.m. You don't have to go anywhere else. You stay right here and you get right in on the Insomniac net, courtesy of the Independent Repeater Association, W8IRA. Also on Tuesdays and Wednesdays, this repeater is linked up with the 1960s pop rock music and television trivia net coming out of Prescott, Arizona with Professor John on 7LQR. Starts about 8:30 and goes till 10. It's a great net to listen to, even better if you participate. 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Also, this repeater is linked up from 6 p.m. to 8 p.m. on Fridays to Syracuse, New York, for the National 220 net. In addition to the nets on this repeater, the Chicago Suburban Radio Association, also known as the CSRA, holds their net every Monday at 7 p.m. on the SARA 2-meter repeater at 146.880 with a 107.2 PL. White County Amateur Radio Society holds their net every Wednesday at 8 p.m. Eastern on the KC9PQA repeater at 147.255 with a 131.8 PL tone. Windy City Amateur Radio Society holds their technical net on Tuesdays at 7 p.m. on the K9XD repeater at 444.875 with a 114.8 PL. And you're all invited to check in with Jeff, AB6MB, for his antenna net on Fridays at 7 p.m. Pacific. You can find out how to get into that net by visiting the QRZ page of AB6MB. The club repeater found a 224.520 megahertz standard negative offset of 1600 kilohertz and a PL tone of 110.9 hertz. That PL tone being a subaudible tone opens the squelch on our repeater so you can hear your radio. We also have KB9NTX as an affiliate found a 224.3. Same offset, same PL tone. Both are open repeaters and have Echo Link and All Star when available. I want to re mention on the, I am going to reset LMR. Again, this Saturday coming up on the 19th of

0: September Club will be at the Lansing Airport, operating a special event for the 100th anniversary of the Ford Hangar there at the Lansing Airport. Details will be put up on the website and or hopefully on the website, and definitely an email will be going out by me, probably tomorrow or Tuesday, or tomorrow or Monday, explaining the event. Hope we can see a lot of you folks out there. KDNBYW for WM9W Chicago. Let's go over to Laura, KD9EID. If you have any stuff, Laura, we're ready.
1: I'm having a little issue with my computer right now. 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
0: All right, no problem there. Are there any other stations that wish to check in at this time? Please call Net Control.
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0: C-H-U-T-S. I know you were in and out. Thanks for stopping by. How are things going on with you? What's happening? How are you making out?
1: Here at work, listening to you guys.
0: Hey, man, where are you at?
1: William Price, and my call sign goes back to Hilliard, Ohio, but London, Ohio is where I'm at.
0: Oh, very good, sir, very good. Listen, we're doing we do this contest every Saturday. We guess the virtual blood sugar of KC9RP Silent Key through a random number generator. We're also guessing how many times during the ARRL audio news they say the phrase ARRL. If you would like to get in on the contest, if you have any guesses for the virtual blood sugar or the number of RLs we're going to hear tonight. Yep.
1: Kilo Echo 8, Uniform Tango Sierra, back to the net.
0: Sounds great, William. 73 to you. Stay safe. Be well. Be kind. We're looking forward to talking to you a little further on down the line. Stop by us anytime. Eric, KD6MTW, with bragging rights. How are things going on with you? What's happening? How are you making up?
2: Yep, this is Kilo Delta 6, Mike Tango Whiskey, reporting from the back deck in Atascadero, California, the mud hole of California. Yes, sir. And we, had a wonderful day today. Did a little bit of work, came home, had a little nap, and went out to a special birthday dinner. So we're going to start this off right. I do have bragging rights for being the closest, but not on the number for last week, on both numbers. So I'm going to get both numbers dialed in right now. We're going to go 151 for the virtual blood sugar. And we're going to go 40 for the RLs. And I'm going to get that hubcap. Kilo Delta 6, Mike Tango Whiskey. Back to net.
0: Yeah. Very, very cool. Very cool indeed. Got you down on 151 and a 40. Virtual blood sugar in the RLs, respectively. Cool beans. Jim, N6KRJ in Paso Robles. Hello, Jim. How are things going on with you? What's happening? How are you making up?
3: Fourth time in the charm, but business of work at Simplex. Anyway, things going well this Saturday. We did all the errands today, so finally getting a chance to settle down. Other than that, and, that's it. M6 here today.
0: We're glad to have you, and it's a beautiful thing. It's a beautiful thing. And folks, this is KD9BYW for WM9W Chicago. I think we're going to take a little bit more time here and see if we get the rest of the, until Laura gives me a little shout to let me know whether or not she's ready on the on her stuff. And she can do that by tapping the floor a couple times because I'm down below. Kevin, KI5ZKM, your thoughts on the virtual blood sugar and the number of RLs tonight?

0: Kevin probably stepped away from the microphone there for a little bit. John in NHAS, your thoughts on the virtual blood sugar and number of RLs tonight?
1: John, I will regale you in the net with my my prediction for the evening. On Habs virtual blood sugar, I'm going to go with 187. 187 in honor of Snoop Dogg, who was at, what do you call it? I think just last week at Ravinia or something. And the number of RLs are going to go with 37, because 3 and 7 are both prime numbers. 37 is the prime number. It has a nice ring to it. And not IJS.
0: Agree, 187 and 37. I like it. Stephen, KD8MEY, your thoughts on the virtual blood sugar and the number of RLs tonight?

0: away from the microphone there for a little bit. Jeff, AB6MB, your thoughts on the virtual blood sugar and a number of RLs tonight?
1: Going with 122 for the number of RLs and 122 for the blood sugar. Yeah, 22 and 122. Back to you. Thank you, AB6MB.
0: And 122, RLs and virtual blood sugar, respectively. Laura, KD90AD, if you can, your thoughts on the virtual blood sugar and the number of RLs tonight?
2: KD90AD, 151 and 41.
0: Laura, I know it's probably got a lot of things going on up there. Can you get how is the progress on the stuff?
2: Computer. I tried going to my tablet. That's not helping either because of the computer. We may not have stuff tonight.
0: You need me to take a walk up there for a second or two?
2: No, this is going to take more than a few minutes.
0: What about the other computer? Roger that. Well, good luck, and, you know, don't... step back, relax, water off a duck's back, you know what I'm saying. Jim, N6KRJ in Paso Robles. Hello. Jim, your thoughts on the virtual blood sugar and a number of RLs tonight?
3: My numbers haven't been taken yet. I will go with 42 and 42.
0: Gotcha on there. Kevin, KI5ZKM, are you on frequency? KD8MEY, are you still out there?

0: Let's see. I suppose what we could do is we could go ahead and roll amateur radio. No, we can't. Yeah, you know what? I'm going to make you one more call for check-ins. I'm going to put the numbers in for the virtual blood sugar. And then we'll spin the big number picker wheel. And we'll see how that goes. And we'll go from there. Any further check-ins before we lock out? No more bets.
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2: November Niner Hotel X-ray Romeo. Here in Aurora.
0: I got the call right. Well, Garrett, I got you on 9HXR. Was that Kilo Bravo 9 Tango Zulu Quebec?
1: QSL. You're correct.
0: Hi, what's your name? Where are you from? How was your day? Thanks for stopping by.
1: Now you got Jim down here in Ramsey, Illinois.
3: Fine.
0: Fine business there, Jim. Great to have you aboard. Garrett, N9HXR, how are things going on with you? What's happening? How you making up?
4: UIW and group, N9HXR. Good evening, everyone. Hopefully everyone's having a fantastic one. Sorry to hear or have some issues with the computer and affecting stuff, but hopefully she gets to get it sorted out in the worst-case scenario. Well, like you said, step away and let it do its thing. Today was good. Got up and put the wife to work and played around in the VHF contest today. Got the amplifier hooked up and transverter on the radio and was making contacts on 2 meters FT8, made contacts in Michigan, Wisconsin, Indiana, and of course our own Illinois. But other than that, not much else going on. Been playing around with that and sitting here. I just tuned in, so I missed most of the net, but I'll be sticking around for a little while to listen to the news line. As far as virtual blood sugar and the number of RLs, we're going to go with 220 for the blood sugar. And we'll go with, actually, we'll go with 37 for the number of RLs. So thanks for running it, John. Good to hear you as always. I'll send it back over to you. K9BYW in the group, 10-9-8-5.
0: Fine business, fine business on the 220 and 37. Jim, KB9TZQ. You might have heard, we're guessing the virtual blood sugar of KC9RP and the number of ARRLs we're going to hear in the ARRL audio news. Would you like to take a guess?

0: thinking, let's go 178 on blood sugar, and let's go with, like, I'll do 26 for the arms, sir. That's just fine. Thanks for letting me check in tonight. I know about your guys, I just normally don't stay up this late to check in to KB9T.
1: Sir, no worries. Great to have you aboard. 178 and 26. It looks like we got everybody logged in there, and I am going to spin the big wheel momentarily as soon as I power up the Bluetooth thing, and you get to hear all the behind-the-scenes stuff. Here we go.
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1: Okay, here we go. We're getting ready to spin the big wheel here. We got a max of highest guess was 220. Lowest guess was 77. Spinning the wheel as we speak. Here we go.

And it looks like the virtual blood sugar is 135. Man, we had a couple folks missed it by one. Clifford, you had the highest number without going over, 134. A week's worth of bragging rights. Ryan, you had 136. You were right there, too. I cannot award a can of chickpeas in a box rice running San Francisco treat, but I can, however, put another silver dollar in bucket number six. So there we go. This is KD9BYW for WM9W Chicago. At this point in time, I'm going to ask KD9EAD for a status update. Laura?

Let's see my document will open up. Okay, it's small, but it's readable, and I can do this. This is Kitty 9ID at my satellite office, and it's time for Laura's small stuff. September 13, 2026. Tonight's quote is by Anonymous. Dinosaurs never had coffee. You see how that turned out. Historic events that happened on this day in 1814 and a turning point in the War of 1812. The British failed to capture Baltimore. The battle was best remembered for inspiring Francis Scott Key to write the Star-Spangled Banner. Detained aboard the ship Minden, Key had gone to meet with the British to secure the release of Dr. William Beans, who had been arrested during the attack on Washington. Having overheard the British attack plans, Key was forced to remain with the fleet for the duration of the battle. Moved to write during the fort's heroic defense, he composed the words to an old drinking song. Initially published after the battle as the defense of Fort McHenry, it eventually became known as the Star-Spangled Banner and became the United States National Anthem. 1848, Vermont Railroad worker Phineas Gage survived an iron rod 1 1/4 inches in diameter driven through his brain. Gage influenced 19th century discussion about the mind and brain, particularly debate on cerebral localization, and was perhaps the first case to suggest the brain's role in determining personality, and that damage to specific parts of the brain might induce specific personality changes. 1881, American Lewis Howard Latimer invented and patented the electric lamp with a carbon filament. Latimer made the light bulb more practical and also contributed to the invention of the first telephone. 1948, Margaret Chase Smith was elected United States Senator and became the first woman to serve in both the U.S. House of Representatives and the United States Senate. Smith served as a U.S. Representative from 1940 to 1949, and as a U.S. Senator from 1949 to 1973. She was the first woman to serve in both houses of the United States Congress and the first woman to represent Maine in either. Let me reset. Continuing, 1955, Swiss inventor Georges de Mestral was granted a patent for what would become known as Velcro. The ingenious invention came about almost by accident. Velcro was the creation of Swiss engineer Georges de Mestral, who had been inspired by a walk in the woods with his dog in 1941. Upon their return home, de Mestral noticed that burrs from the burdock plant had attached themselves to his pants and to the dog's fur. De Mestral, an amateur inventor and a curious man by nature, examined the burrs under a microscope. What he saw intrigued him. De Mestral would spend the next 14 years attempting to duplicate what he saw under that microscope before introducing Velcro to the world in 1955. Under the microscope, de Mestral could see that the tips of the burr, which appeared to the naked eye as stiff and straight, actually contained tiny hooks that can attach themselves to fibers in clothing, similar to a hook and eye fastener. He knew that if he could somehow recreate the simple hook system of the burr, he would be able to produce an incredibly strong fastener, one of many practical uses. His first challenge was finding a fabric he could use to create a strong bonding system. For several years, de Mestral continued his research. After repeated testing, he eventually learned that synthetics worked best and settled on heat-treated nylon, a strong and durable substance. In order to mass-produce his new product, he also needed to design a special type of loom that would weave the fibers in just the right size, shape, and density. This took him several more years. In 1955, de Mestral had completed his improved version of the product. Each square inch of material contained 300 hooks, a density that had proven strong enough to stay fastened, yet was easy enough to pull apart when needed. De Mestral christened his new product Velcro, from the French words velours, or velvet, and crochet, hook. Let me reset. LMR.

0: 1955, after receiving a Swiss patent, he took out a loan to begin mass-producing okra, opening plants in Europe and eventually expanding into Canada and the United States. His Velcro USA plant opened in Manchester, New Hampshire, in 1957 and is still there today. He had originally intended Velcro to be used for clothing as a zipperless zipper, but the idea was not initially successful. During a 1959 New York City fashion show that highlighted clothing with Velcro, critics deemed it ugly and cheap-looking. Velcro thus became associated more with athletic wear and equipment. In the early 1960s, Velcro received a huge boost in popularity when NASA began using the product to keep objects from floating around under zero-gravity conditions. NASA later added Velcro to astronauts' spacesuits and helmets, finding it more convenient than the snaps and zippers that were previously used. In 1968, Velcro replaced shoelaces for the first time when athletic shoe manufacturer Puma introduced the world's first sneakers fastened with Velcro, and the rest is history. 1956, IBM introduced the world's first production hard disk. The IBM 305 was the first IBM hard disk. It weighed over a ton, needed a forklift to move it, but stored only a meager 5 megabytes of data. Oof. All right, folks, and my screen is stuck here now all of a sudden. There we go. 1969, the Scooby-Doo, Where Are You? Animated cartoon by Hanna-Barbera debuted on CBS. That's right, Raggy. The show was the result of CBS and Hanna-Barbera's plans to create a nonviolent Saturday morning program. It had to appease the parent watch groups that protested the superhero-based programs of the mid-60s. Originally titled Mysteries 5 and later Who is Scared, Scooby-Doo, Where Are You?, the show underwent a number of changes from script to screen. Let me reset. Continuing, the most notable change of all was the downplaying of the musical group angle borrowed from the Archie show. The show aired for 2 seasons until October 31st, 1970. In 1978, a selection of episodes from the later series Scooby's All-Stars and the Scooby-Doo Show were aired as ABC, or aired on ABC under the Scooby-Doo Where Are You name, and they were released in a DVD set marketed as its third season. Scooby-Doo Where Are You was a hit for Hanna-Barbera and CBS, which led Hanna-Barbera to eventually create series with similar concepts on ABC, NBC, and CBS, including Josie and the Pussycats, the Pebbles and Bam Bam Show, the Funky Phantom, Speed Buggy, Genie, Jabberjaw, the Amazing Chan and the Chan Clan, Captain Caveman and the Teen Angels, Butch Cassidy and the Sundance Kids, and the new Shmoo. 1977, the first TV show with a viewer discretion warning, Soap, was an American sitcom that originally ran on ABC from September 13, 1977 until April 20, 1981. The show was created as a nighttime parody of daytime soap operas, presented as a weekly half-hour primetime comedy. Soap was a show about two sisters, Jessica Tate and Mary Campbell, and their families. The two families have all sorts of problems, such as sarcastic butlers, a war hero who is still living in the 1940s wartime, and Mary's second husband, who once thought he could make himself invisible and was abducted by aliens, just to name a few. Similar to a soap opera, the show's story was presented in serial format and included melodramatic plot elements, such as alien abduction, demonic possession, murder, and kidnapping. In 2007, it was listed as one of Time Magazine's best 100 TV shows of all time. Let me reset. Continuing, 1985 Super Mario Bros. Was released for the Nintendo Entertainment System, which started the Super Mario series of platforming games. The Nintendo Entertainment System, commonly abbreviated as NES, was an 8-bit home video game console that was developed and manufactured by Nintendo. It was the best-selling gaming console of its time. The NES helped revitalize the U.S. video game industry following the video game crash of 1983. It was succeeded by the Super Nintendo Entertainment System, or SNES. And finally, folks, while I'm great at multitasking, I find I can waste time, be unproductive, and procrastinate all at once. I'm just that good. And on that note, that's all she wrote for September 13th, 2026. This is KD9EID for WM9W. Back to net control.
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1: And Nick, you had a question. 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
3: The time is 1 o'clock a.m.
4: Said he was an amateur inventor, Does that mean he was an amateur inventor, or was he an amateur radio operator inventor? Back to Laura.
0: I haven't checked the story in a while, but I do believe it's just that he was an amateur inventor. He just would come across things and just kind of figured them out on himself and patent them.
1: Fine business there, and thank you folks very much for that. Laura, I'll tell you what, while you got the computer up and running, and we're going to be getting ready to run the amateur radio, ARRL audio news, would you like to go ahead with round number two right away?
0: This is KD90ID, and we've got some birthdays we celebrate on September 13th, and they include Milton S. Hershey, 1857, founder of the Hershey Company in Pennsylvania, the second best-smelling town in the U.S., next to Nestle's in Burlington, Wisconsin, of course. Claudette Colbert, 1903, French-American actress, most famous for the movies That Happened One Night with Clark Gable and The Egg and I with Fred McMurray. Great, great movies, two of my favorites. Ray Charles, 1918, singer-songwriter extraordinaire, famous for songs like I Got a Woman, Georgia, What I Say, and Hit the Road Jack. Mel Torme, a.k.a. The Velvet Fog. I think he was the only person that should ever sing the Christmas song. It's lovely. And coincidentally, he was the co-writer of the song in 1945. Peter Cetera, 1944, born in Chicago, singer and bass player for the band Chicago, which grew out of several bands from the Chicago area in the late 1960s. Randy Jones, 1952, pop and disco singer, famous for being the cowboy of the Village People. Hey, there's no need to feel down. Ann Getty's 1956, photographer of all things babies, with odd items like cabbages and strainers. Yep, I don't make this stuff up. And we got our daily holidays. You know, let me reset. LMR. We've got our daily holidays that fall on September 13th, and they are Bald is Beautiful Day, Farmers Consumer Awareness Day, Fortune Cookie Day, it's German Language Day, it should probably be Tag der Deutschen Sprache, translated literally as Day of the German Language. International Chocolate Day, give me a ding for that. International Drive Your Studebaker Day, now that'd be something interesting to see. International Programmers Day, National Defy Superstition Day, National Hug Your Boss Day, National Iguana Awareness Day, National Lace Making Day, National Peanut Day, National Programmers Day, that's like I said that already, Positive Thinking Day, Prairie Day, Scooby-Doo Day, Snack a Pickled Time, Supernatural Day, Uncle Sam Day, and World First Aid Day. And let me reset. LMR. Continuing on, we've got our weekly holidays that include the week of September 13th, and they are Direct Support Professional Recognition Week, International Air Ambulance Week, Laura Ingalls Wilder Day, that's in Pepin, Wisconsin, she's the author of Little House on the Prairie, Blind Dance Week, National Assisted Living Week, National Biscuits and Gravy Week, good for that, National Days of Prayer and Remembrance, National Drive Electric Week, formerly National Plug-in Week, and then in 2025 it was changed to be National Drive Electric Month. They keep changing it. It's also National Eczema Week. I knew there was something I was itching to tell you. National Suicide Prevention Week, National Waffle Week, and Substitute Teacher Appreciation Week, and our September monthly holidays. Tonight's choices include Healthy Aging Month, Home and Sports Eye Safety Month, Hug a Texas Chef Month, I wish I don't know any, Hunger Action Month, and International People Skills Month. 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
1: Oh, fine business there, Laura. I tell you, that was some great stuff there. And with all of the kerfuffle that went on, we really appreciate you running that for us. You get a week's worth of bragging rights just for that. So there you go. Fine business. All right, folks, we are getting ready to run Amateur Radio Newsline, and I'm going to fire it up and see if we got the audio set right. This does not count. I repeat, this does not count.
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1: What do you think, folks?
4: It's got a little hair on it. Good.
1: Got a little hair.
4: It's good.
1: All right, K9MKZ, we got you in there. Got a little hair on it. All right. Is it mean that we should back off a little bit or what there, Jen?
4: Not really. I wouldn't change a thing. It doesn't have that like right here in the room with me quality. But it's good. It's good. 100% copy.
1: Oh, that's the main thing right there. Jerry, K9MKZ, we got you on there. Good to miss the virtual blood sugar. You can take a guess on the Arlt if you wish, but how is your day? What's going on? What's happening?
4: K9MKZ, Jan, I'll keep it short. Day was good. What did I do? I'm trying to think. Not much. I know what I did. I was working on paperwork for a little car accident I had the other day. Woman turned right in front of me. I don't know how I missed her, but in the process slid into a curb and roadway sign. And did a little damage to my car. Working on that. But the Austin Police Department was managed to pull the video down and, at that intersection and get a license number off the car. They can't do much other than go knock on her door and say, hey, chances are, though, that the car was stolen, so I'm waiting for that report anyway. So I'll give it back to you. No dessert tonight. K9MKZ, back to net control.

0: unlock the mic there. Jerry, I'm assuming you're okay. That's the main thing. And just sorry that happened. That sucks. Here we go. Audio with hair on it. We're ready. ARRL Audio News. And this is KDNBY, WWM9.
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0: We got that reset in there. Could have timed it up.
2: Years ago today, on September 11th, 2001, the United States came under attack from Al-Qaeda terrorists who hijacked passenger planes and flew them into buildings in New York City and Washington, D.C., as well as a field in western Pennsylvania when passengers fought back. Communications infrastructure sagged under the weight of destruction in some places and overwhelming usage in others. Amateur radio operators answered the call, not only in New York and Washington, but around the country, with ARES and RACES teams going on alert to provide backup communications as needed. In New York City, amateurs took to the airwaves within minutes of the attacks on the World Trade Center, and emergency nets were active and busy for nearly 2 weeks afterward. Close to 500 hams in all responded to the calls for volunteers. In the Washington, D.C. area, more than 100 amateurs answered a call to support the Salvation Army's volunteer effort at the Pentagon. That net was active for a week after the attacks. Amateurs in western Pennsylvania also supported the Salvation Army, providing 3 linked repeaters for Saturn, the Salvation Army Team Emergency Radio Network, to relay messages between the plane crash site and the regional Salvation Army headquarters in Pittsburgh. Amateur radio received high praise from emergency response officials, including Red Cross Communications Officer John McInnes, who told then-ARRL President Jim Haney, W5JBP, quote, "We wouldn't be where we are today without the ham radio operators," unquote. And Virginia Section Emergency Coordinator Tom Gregory, N4NW, noted that, quoting again, "Amateur radio performed exactly as it was supposed to. We responded to the need to provide communications where none were available." The Dayton Amateur Radio Association, which sponsors the Dayton Hamvention, has named Hazel Everett, N8PTL, as General Chair of the 2027 Hamvention. She is the first woman to hold the top spot in Hamvention's 75-year history. Steve Keller, AE8AT, was appointed as Assistant General Chair, according to Hamvention spokesman Michael Coulter, WHCI. Everett has been a Hamvention volunteer since she was first licensed in 1989 and has served as assistant general chair for the past 2 years. Keller holds an amateur extra class license and is currently senior trustee on the Dayton Amateur Radio Association's board of directors. The 2027 Dayton Hamvention will be held on May 21st through 23rd at the Greene County Fairgrounds and Expo Center in Xenia, Ohio. Who is the father of radio? But there is very little doubt about its grandfather, Scottish physicist and mathematician James Clerk Maxwell. Maxwell's theory of electromagnetic radiation laid the foundation for all modern electronic communication techniques, yet the average person knows little or nothing about him. The community where he is buried hopes to change that, as does the James Clerk Maxwell Radio Society, MM0PMS. Maxwell died in 1879 and is buried at the Kirk, or church, in Parton, Scotland. The Church of Scotland is trying to consolidate its properties and has put Parton Kirk up for sale. The community has been given priority to purchase the building, but has a November 1st deadline to raise the roughly $95,000 needed to do so. According to James Clerk Maxwell Radio Society co-founder Richard Hopkins, MM1BHO, the town has what he calls an ambitious vision to preserve the Kirk and develop it as a James Clerk Maxwell Science and Community Center, celebrating his life and scientific legacy while providing a valuable facility for the local community. More information is available on the group's Facebook page or its MM0PMS page on QRZ.com. Examine your radio direction finding, also known as ARDF or fox hunting, is difficult in its own right, but it gets even more challenging when you add in a forest fire near your course. This year's combined USA National and International Amateur Radio Union Region 2 ARDF Championship was held last month in the Mount Hood National Forest in Oregon, hosted by Mount Hood Orienteering. The original plans called for separate courses in different areas for each of the four events: sprint, fox oaring, which mixes fox hunting with orienteering, 2-meter classic, and 80-meter classic. But those plans were disrupted by a forest fire, dubbed the Grasshopper Fire, that threatened two of the four areas planned for competition. Less than a week before the competitors started arriving, organizers got permission from the U.S. Forest Service to consolidate all four courses in a single area, the Skyline Snow Park. ARRL ARDF coordinator Charles Charlow, NZ0I, and Dale Hunt, WB6BYU, were co-directors and course designers. Charlow explained that the courses designed for other terrain had to be replaced, and that the changes meant repeated use of the same general terrain and courses that were often shorter than the target lengths normally specified in the rules. The fire was still burning when the competition began. Fortunately, said Charlow, wildfire and smoke conditions improved enough for the championships to proceed on schedule. Additional details, including a list of category winners, are in this week's ARRL letter.

0: Educator Everton Enriquez, KD2ZZT, shared his experience using amateur radio to inspire students and bring engineering and technology to life in the classroom during his keynote address at the 2026 ARRL New England Division Convention on August 15th. Everton is an engineering and technology teacher at Staten Island's Technical High School in New York City. He has also participated in the ARRL Teachers Institute on Wireless Technology, a donor-funded professional development program he describes as, quote, amazing week-long immersions in electronics, wireless technology, remote sensing, amateur radio, and curriculum development. In his presentation, Enriquez describes how a high-altitude balloon project led to amateur radio, a student radio club, and an expanding program incorporating antenna building, transmitter hunting, robotics, solar power, mesh networking, HF communications, and more. His students have earned amateur radio licenses and applied their skills to robotics competitions, underwater ROVs, or remotely operated vehicles, emergency communications, and a solar car that went on to earn awards in competition. A video recording of Enriquez's talk is available on ARRL's YouTube channel. Additional details are in this week's ARRL letter. 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
0: Some news in brief. Students at Embry-Riddle Aeronautical University's campus in Prescott, Arizona, promoted the university's amateur radio club, N7ERU, during the student organization fair on September 3rd. According to Rachel Jones, KO4HLC, an ARRL Teachers Institute graduate and an assistant professor at Embry-Riddle, students this year, quote, are breathing new life into N7ERU, bringing amateur radio back to campus and growing a new generation of radio enthusiasts. Are you looking for a chance to work ARRL President Rick Roderick, K5UR, on the radio and get some Island DX credit at the same time? The Daily DX reports that Rick will be operating from a beach in Providenciales, IOTA's NA002, in Turks and Caicos, through September 17th. He'll be on 40, 30, 20, and 10 meters, and possibly 80 and 160, operating mainly on CW and FT8. QSLing is via logbook of the world only. Special event station VO1911G in Newfoundland will be on the air today, September 11th. Air travel in the U.S. was shut down immediately after the terrorist attacks of September 11th, 2001, and 38 aircraft already in flight were diverted to Gander, Newfoundland, where the local population accommodated nearly 7,000 passengers for several days. The Daily DX reports that ARCON, the Amateur Radio Club of Newfoundland Central, is commemorating the helping hands offered 25 years ago by operating VO1911G on September 11, 2026. That's prefix VO1 for Newfoundland, 911 for 911, and G for Gander. Longtime radio amateur Rankin Armstrong Army Curtis Jr., AE5P, has become a silent key. Curtis, of Nacogdoches, Texas, died August 16, 2026, at age 85. An ARRL Life member, he served as an assistant section manager in the ARRL North Texas section, participated in contests, provided emergency communications, and operated phone patches for offshore naval personnel and their families. He was also an electrical engineer with expertise in electrical power distribution and antenna design, and was a longtime member of the Nacogdoches Amateur Radio Club. A link to his obituary is in this week's ARRL letter.

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1: Bruce? Thanks, Rich. Just a quick reminder for those that are in the Jacksonville, Florida area or traveling there. The 44th AMSAT Space Symposium will be held in just a few weeks, October 8th through the 11th. It is always a great time to make an eyeball CUSO with those who work on the satellites and learn about what is happening with the engineers and current projects. Also, if you're in the area and need to have some QSL cards checked for your ARRL Work All States, ARRL VUCC, or ARRL DXCC, I would be happy to check those cards for you. Have your paperwork ready. You do not have to register to attend to have your cards checked. Look for me Thursday after the Board of Directors meeting, Friday or Saturday. This is Bruce Page, KK5DO. Back to you, Rich.
0: Thanks, Bruce. Here's a look at this week's ARRL Solar Report. Solar flare activity was at low levels in the past week with isolated C-class flare activity, according to NOAA's Space Weather Prediction Center. The largest flare of the period was a C3.4 on September 8th from otherwise stable region 4528. There is a slight chance for M-class flares through today. Solar wind parameters have been at or close to nominal levels, but a positive polarity coronal hole high-speed stream was likely to arrive today, bringing a mildly disturbed solar wind environment. The Australian Space Weather Forecasting Center predicted that degraded HF propagation conditions on September 9th would begin to clear up on the 10th and 11th, leading to normal or normal to fair HF propagation through all latitudes as we approach equinoctial propagation conditions. Predicted 10.7 centimeter radio flux for the coming week is in the 102 to 108 range, with most days at 105. Additional details can be found in this week's ARRL letter. Testing season is starting to heat up, and we've got plenty on the calendar for the next two weekends. We'll start out with today, September 11th, the K1USN SST Open. That's a CW event. Tomorrow, September 12th, is the Ohio State Parks on the Air, CW and phone, and the North American CW Sprint is on Sunday the 13th. Looking across the whole weekend, the 12th and 13th, we have the WAEDX contest, SSB weekend, phone, the CNET contest, which is both CW and phone, the SKCC weekend sprintathon, which is CW, the New Jersey QSO Party and the Colorado QSO Party, both of which are CW, phone, and digital. The ARRL September VHF contest runs from the 12th through the 14th, and that's CW, phone, and digital. Also on the 13th is the Four States QRP Group second Sunday sprint, that's CW and phone. Looking ahead to September 17th, we have the VHF-UHF FT8 activity contest for North America. That's digital. Also on the 17th is the NAQCC CW Sprint, obviously CW, and the BCC QSO Party, which is CW phone and digital. September 17th and 18th is the CW Walk Aiken QRP contest. Then on the weekend of September 19th and 20th, we have the ARRL 10 GHz and up contest, CW, phone, and digital. The Scandinavian Activity Contest, CW. The Iowa QSO Party and the Texas QSO Party, both CW, phone, and digital. The New Hampshire QSO Party, also CW, phone, and digital. And the Washington State Salmon Run, CW and phone. We also have QRP. Field on the 19th, CW, phone, and digital. And Wisconsin Parks on the Air, also CW, phone, and digital. Along with the digital-only Feld Hell Sprint. On September 20th, we have the RIDI version of the North American Sprint, also digital. and the Bartek Sprint PSK 63 contest digital as well. In CW on the 20th, we have the ARS Flight of the Bumblebees contest, and September 20th and 21st, the Run for the Bacon QRP contest, also CW. Remember to visit the ARRL contest calendar for more events and information. Here's a look at upcoming ARRL section, state, and division conventions over the next 60 days. On September 26th, we have the Red River Radio Amateurs Hamfest hosting the ARRL Minnesota State Convention in Moorhead, Minnesota. There are three events on October 3rd, the third annual Micro Expo hosting the ARRL Santa Barbara Section Convention in Camarillo, California, the Wichita Area Hamfest hosting the ARRL Kansas Section Convention in Wichita, Kansas, and the Rock Hill Hamfest hosting the ARRL South Carolina Section Convention in Rock Hill, South Carolina. On October 9th and 10th, we have SparkCon 2026 hosting the ARRL Midwest, also CW. Remember to visit the ARRL contest calendar for more events.

addressing the ARRL Santa Barbara Section Convention in Camarillo, California, the Wichita Area Hamfest, hosting the ARRL Kansas Section Convention in Wichita, Kansas, and the Rock Hill Hamfest, hosting the ARRL South Carolina Section Convention in Rock Hill, South Carolina. On October 9th and 10th, we have SparkCon 2026, hosting the ARRL Midwest Division Convention in Sedalia, Missouri. And on October 10th, we have the North Star Radio Convention, hosting the ARRL Dakota Division Convention in Brooklyn Park, Minnesota. Two Hamfests on October 11th, the Nutmeg Hamfest, hosting the ARRL Connecticut State Convention in Meriden, Connecticut, and Hamfest, hosting the ARRL Southern New Jersey Section Convention in Mullica Hill, New Jersey. October 16th through 18th features Pacificon, hosting the ARRL Pacific Division Convention in San Ramon, California. October 24th is the ARRL Day in the Park, hosting the ARRL Mississippi Section Convention in Ridgeland, Mississippi. On October 30th and 31st, we have the Stone Mountain Hamfest, hosting the ARRL Georgia State Convention in Lawrenceville, Georgia. And on November 7th, the Superstition Amateur Radio Club Superfest will host the ARRL Arizona State Convention in Mesa, Arizona. Search the ARRL Hamfest and Convention database at www.arrl.org/hamfests to find events in your area.

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2: 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We have a verified count of 48. As you know, we count ARRLs and ARRLs, but definitely not American Radio Relay Leagues. So that was pretty good. And appreciate the help with our off-site backup counter. 48. 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Not really. But we're all good there. This is a 20-minute audio news. 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It's going to be the final call for check-ins for the Nightcrawler Net. But we got the how you doing around. Oh, you know what? 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Please call Net Control.
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2: For ICA, Randy, thanks for stopping by. How are things going on with you? What's happening? How are you making up?
3: Never better, never better. Glad to catch the net. I've been listening and just didn't get a chance to check in any earlier. On this solemn week, we honor all the brave men and women that rushed towards the dangers at the New York Twin Towers, the United Flight 93 Shanksville, Pennsylvania crash site, and the Pentagon on the September 11, 2001. I extend a heartfelt veteran salute to all our first responders who gave their all that day, and to the 2000

0: 177 victims of this horrific disaster. I also want to acknowledge all our fine men and women that are serving in our military and to our veterans. We thank you for your service, and we sure appreciate you. Back to Net Control. This is KR4ICA.
1: Thank you very much for that, Randy. And, yes, we echo those sentiments exactly. Thank you. Thank you. All right. Folks, looking at the old clock on the wall, we got 16 check-ins tonight. We're going to go around the horn here. As to how you doing around, which means, you know, it's like 73 rounds, except we call it how you doing around or something. Everybody does different. And, by the way, I want to thank again Paul KC6YBV for filling in, picking up the president tonight. Much appreciated. Kevin, KI5ZKM, it's the how you doing around over to you, are you? Hanging around Freddy Ragchew, what did you think ARRL Audio News, and what was your favorite story? PGA.

0: GE checking in? Yes, sir, it was. I think I doubled with the last login, the K4 station. I doubled with them, so you didn't hear me.
1: Well, I got you in there now, Mick. How's things going on with you? What's happening? How's things in Elkhart?
0: Here in Elkhart? I don't know. Nothing earth-shattering here. Oh, yeah, they found a dead woman in a train car over here at the Elkhart Railroad 3 or 4 days ago, thrown on the top of an open box car with scrap metal in it. Found her body in there.
1: Sucks. Jeez. Okay, that ain't good. But anyway, hey, great to have you. Mick, while I got you on the air here, what did you think of ARRL or the ARRL Audio News? What was your favorite story?
0: To be honest with you, I was responding to two emails here, and so I didn't quite catch it all. And I have someone over here on Simplex on 2 meters as well, so that adds to the cacophony here. So I did not hear it.
1: About 20 minutes. There we go. cool. All right, we'll get to hope you can hang around. We're going to be starting the how you doing around here. John, N9IJS, so how you doing around over to you? Stick around for any rag chew. What did you think? Oh, absolutely. Scramble eggs, why not? No, but that means I haven't tried it. What'd you think, ARRL Audio News? What was your favorite story? And it's how you doing around everybody.
2: Yeah, John, you got to try that. It'll change your worldview. My goodness, what an impressive ARRL Audio News. 14 segments. 14 segments. Bruce Page said ARRL 3 times. That's 3 more than he usually says. I mean, but, God, I thought it was going to be like one of the lowest scoring ARRLs of all time. I mean, we were 7 segments in before they got to 10. That's crazy. And what a plethora of information this week. Is it Walk for the Bacon, the Run for the Bacon? Wisconsin POTA? Whatever it was, the solar something, the positive paradox, whatever it was. I saw that station in Newfoundland. They're going to be like a half an hour ahead. So they're going to have a weird time getting together with the UTC, the American 50 contest. New England Division Convention. The RDF, ARDF, Fox Hunting thing with their grasshopper fire. That was kind of cool. Jimmy Maxwell Radio Society, can't go wrong there. The Dayton Ham Convention. I'm going to go with my favorite story, being the September 11th amateur radio involvement. That's pretty awesome. I was not into amateur radio at the time, but I wish I were. I wish I was. Sorry, LMR, let me reset. I wish I was. I was kind of a late comer to the game. It's a long story. You've heard it before, but I won't make the entire net listen to it. But wow, 48 ARRLs on a rather long and arduous ARRL audio news. It was a good one, though. Good. Bruce Page said ARRL 3 times. How can you possibly go wrong there? But yeah, September 11th, amateur radio involvement, saving the day, all that cool stuff. That's what I'm going with. And on IJS.
1: Well, that's what I would go with. Yeah, I had no idea that they were even involved with it. But and I myself was not into amateur radio. That was about 13 years before I got my ticket. So right with you. Scramble eggs, man. I'm telling you, I got to give that a go. I'm heading out tomorrow to get eggs, so yeah. So we're going to be doing that. Fine business there. John 73, you stay safe, be well, be kind. We're looking forward to talking to you a little further on down the line. Stephen, KD8MEY, in Walker, Michigan. How you doing around over to you? Are you sticking around for any rag chew? What did you think of ARRL Audio News? What was your favorite story? All right, Steven 73, stay safe, be well, be kind. Looking forward to talking to you a little further on down the line. And in case anybody's wondering, it's a Jinhao 159 with Noodler's Forest Green tonight. Jeff AB6MB, same one I used to do crossword puzzles. Jeff AB6MB, how you doing around over to you? You hanging around for any rag chew? What did you think, ARRL Audio News? What was your favorite story?
3: 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Very interesting, and pretty much just everything, and I just really enjoyed it. It was a really good one, and I'll be hanging around for a while, so, but thank you very much for doing the net tonight. Great job, AB6MB.
1: Very good, sir, and thank you very much, folks. Don't forget, check in with Jeff on his antenna net on Fridays at 7 Pacific. Go on QRZ to find out when and how to get into that net. Jeff 73, stay safe, be well, be kind. We're looking forward to talking to you a little further on down the line. Laura, KD9EID, it's the how you doing around over to you. You hanging around for any rag chew? What did you think, ARRL Audio News, and what was your favorite story?
4: And my favorite story is going to be the one where somebody fixes my computer. I wasn't paying attention. I was trying to get something fixed over here, but I'm sure it was very good. KD90ID saying 7-3 to all, and to all a good night.
1: Hey, well, fine business there. Hope we can get the computer up and running. But, you know, it did kind of work. Maybe we can get our heads together and find out. Solve that problem. So keep the faith. Keep the faith. Laura, thank you very, very much for running your stuff tonight. Nick, WA9MQP. Oh, Laura. 73, I told you that already. Well, anyway, 73, stay safe, be well, be kind. Looking forward to talking to you a little further on. Nick, WA9MQP, so how you doing around over to you? You hanging around for any rag chew? What did you think of ARRL Audio News? What was your favorite story?
5: Thank you very much for running the net tonight. Laura, thanks for your stuff. I really enjoyed it. Really enjoyed it. What was my favorite story? Well, I want to ditto everything that Randy, KR4ICA, down there in Florida, mentioned about the 911 attack, the terrorist attack. But I also want to add, I did not forget our friends to the north in Victor Oscar One Land. Those folks put up 7,000. They put up 7,000 people for several days when all the flights got grounded. I appreciate it. I did not forget. This is Nick, WA9MQP. Chicago, back to Net Control. Good night, all.
1: Good night, Nick. And I did not know that either. That's very cool. Very cool. Putting the people up there, man, I'm telling you. It's a beautiful thing, and it just goes to show you when some good folks come together. Next 73 to you, stay safe, be well, be kind. We're looking forward to talking to you a little further on down the line. And, Nick, thanks again for the Thursday night Nightcrawlers. You can hear Nick on Thursdays here on the Nightcrawlers. Ryan, K9MTV, it's the how you doing around over to you. You hanging around for any rag chew? What did you think of ARRL Audio News, and what was your favorite story?
6: Good night, MTV. Yeah, probably be monitoring for a little while after that, not sure. Kind of starting to fall out here. I like the 9/11 story, the ham radio involvement. I mean, a lot of the transmitters and whatnot in that area, you know, were on top of the towers. News stations went down, a whole bunch of stuff went down with that, so it was definitely a good thing. And then as far as Laura's stuff with the steel rod through the head, I don't know, that was pretty, I don't know, a graphic picture popped up in my head from that one for some reason, but, you know, thanks for picking me up, thanks for doing the net, and, yeah, I'll send it back to net control.
1: Fine business there, Ryan. And 73 to you, stay safe, be well, be kind. We're looking forward to talking to you a little further on down the line. Clifford, KK6QMS, so how you doing around? Over to you. Are you hanging around for any rag chew? What did you think ARRL on your news? What was your favorite story?
7: Hey, what's up, KK6QMS? Unfortunately, I missed it. I heard earlier Laura's computer was on the fritz. I wanted to reach out and say, I've been doing IT work for over 30 years. I got a remote access account. I wanted to help. But she was handling it. Anyway, I was outside underneath the truck with a big old rented torque wrench, torquing some stuff. And, yeah, making sure that the wheels were going to stay on and so forth. So, but the 9/11 stuff, I heard a little bit. You guys talking about it, people helping 7,000 people, stranded folks, and it's a terrible day. I was on top of the Twin Towers when I was a kid, felt them swaying back and forth in the breeze. My family's from that area, and yeah, no way to settle disputes. But that's it. Thanks for being there, as always. Appreciate it. KK6QMS, Joshua Tree, 73.
1: Fine business there, sir. Clifford, 73 to you. Stay safe, be well, be kind. We're looking forward to talking to you a little further on down the line. This is KD9BYW for WM9W Chicago. Eric, KD6MTW, it's the How You Doing Around over to you. You hanging around for any rag chew? What did you think, ARRL Audio News, and what was your favorite story?
8: Thanks, John, for picking me up. Kilo Delta 6, Mike Tango Whiskey. You know, the ARRL News, it just a little hair on it. Yep. That unfortunately sent me over the edge. Thanks. Southside cheery. Oh, good times. But favorite story, and I don't think it was mentioned, was that the Midway was on the air today. November India 6 India Whiskey special event station. I don't think that was mentioned, but they were on the air. I heard them. I picked them up. Didn't get the confirmed contact. They're going to us live, but I heard them today. And that was a great thing to for them to be on the air remembering 9/11. So that's about all I got for tonight. Kilo Delta 6, Mike Tango Whiskey. Stand by, folks, so we will have a Part 97 weather on or maybe the next edition of the Nightcrawler. Kilo Delta 6, Mike Tango Whiskey.
1: Oh, thank you very much for that, Eric. We appreciate that. Always the Part 97. Those are always a good pick-me-up. I love it. Thank you, sir. 73, Eric, stay safe, be well, be kind. We're looking forward to talking to you a little further on down the line. Jim, N6KRJ, and Paso Robles, hello. Jim, it's the How You Doing Around over to you. You're hanging around for any rag chew. What did you think of ARRL Audio News, and what was your favorite story?

Jim in 6KRJ in Paso Robles. Hello. As Nick would say, Jim's probably right now grilling a Nathan's hot dog. Jim, if you're listening, even if you're not 73, stay safe, be well, be kind. Looking forward to talking to you a little further on down the line. Jim, KB9TZQ, how you doing around over to you? You hanging around for any rag chew? What did you think, ARRL Audio News, and what was your favorite story?

0: Garrett, N9HXR, how you doing around? Over to you. You hanging around for any rag chew? What did you think, ARRL Audio News? What was your favorite story?
1: I'm going to be heading off to bed here in a few minutes, so I will not be sticking around for rag chew, but I will say thank you for running it. And let's see, as far as the favorite story, I don't really have a favorite. I think they were all good, although I did appreciate the one about Midway as well. I did not make contact with them this time around, but I did the last time that they were out there, but I don't think it was, I can't remember if it was Midway or if it was one of the others not too long ago. But anyway, yeah, thanks for running it. It's good to hear from everybody out there. I'm going to go ahead and say 73 and 9HSR. Back to net control. Good night, all.
0: Garrett, and thank you. 73 to you. Stay safe. Be well. Be kind. Looking forward to talking to you a little further on down the line. Jerry, K9MKZ, how you doing around? Over to you. You hanging around for any rag chew? What did you think, ARRL Audio News, and what was your favorite story?

0: All right, Jerry might have stepped away from the microphone there, but he could probably hear me. Jerry, 73 to you. Stay safe, be well, be kind. Looking forward to talking to you a little further on down the line. Randy, KR4ICA. How you doing around over to you? You hanging around for any rag chew? What did you think, ARRL Audio News? What was your favorite story? Or did you tell me already? I don't remember.
1: Yes, I was the one that talked about September 11th. Yes, I'll hang around for the rag chew, of course. I have time. I'll be there. I'm retired now, so I can do that. I enjoyed the story on the ham radio convention during September 11th. I had an idea that was going on. I really didn't know a lot about it at the time, but I have since learned a lot about it. Interesting fact is that ARRL New York City Long Island section coordinator Tom, K-A-2-D, had been preparing radio amateurs for an upcoming simulated emergency test. And instead, operators found themselves responding to an actual emergency that day. So there's a lot of little stories about September 11th that I'm sure lots of people have. A lot has come out since then, but it's just something I will never forget, and it affected all of us. And we just have to make sure that the younger generation, who was not around during that time, learns this history so that they carry it forward and that they never forget either. Therefore, ICA, back to net control.
2: 2-N-5-0.
0: Oh, absolutely. I could not agree more. Randy, 73 to you. Welcome aboard. Stay safe, be well, be kind. We're looking forward to talking to you a little further on down the line. Mick, I already got your answer on the ARRL Audio News, but I got to ask you, Mick, as to how you doing around over to you. Now you're hanging around pretty great, too.

0: All right, Mac, N9PGE. It's the 73-tieth. Stay safe, be well, be kind. We're looking forward to talking to you a little further on down the line. And, folks, that just about wraps it up. Puts the camper on the old Saturday, as WV9M, JS used to say. 220 megahertz, guys, amateur radio club. I'd like to thank everybody who checked in and participated in our net tonight. We'd like to thank Kevin, John, Stephen, Jeff, Laura, Mike, Nick, Ryan, Clifford, William, Eric, Jim, Garrett, Jerry, Randy, and Mick. Tune in again at the same time tomorrow for more highly acclaimed, world-renowned, fun fact, figures, and conversations when Bob, KC9UJY, is going to bring you Nightcrawlers episode number 13 for September 14, 2026 for WM9W and all affiliated stations for our producer, Brian, WW9WT. Well, lovely co-host Laura, KD9EID, and for our fellow net controllers, Joe, KD9EJX, Gail, K0ECK, Nick, WNNMQP, Bob, KC9UJY, and all of our relief net controllers, this is KD9BYW, returning the repeater back to normal amateur radio use, whatever that is, and this station, KD9BYW, Chicago Midway, will be clear to our T. I might have a radio post-rag chew as I go sit and have a cup of coffee on the front porch to kind of calm down. Not really calm down. You kind of wind down. You know what I mean? Thanks for stopping by. Don't forget, the 19th of September, be at the Lansing Airport. We're going to be there. We're not going to sign anything, but we will take pictures. Anyway, there you go, folks. You know, we might even bring the hubcap so people can actually see that there is a hubcap. All right, 73. Stay safe. Be well. Be kind. Everyone be a soldier of kindness. KD9BYW, Midway, Chicago. We're clear. Good night.
1: Tonight, thoroughly enjoyed it. I am definitely hanging around. 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

0: is KR4ICA. We are here.
1: KR4ICA, AB6MB. Good evening. My name here is Jeff, located on the San Francisco Bay. So how copy over there, AB6MB?
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1: Did you copy that? Over.
2: 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The time is 2 a.m.
1: Standing by for a call. 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
2: Good morning. The time is 2 o'clock a.m.
1: Okay, well, that's not good. In that, name here's Jeff. Who did I have the pleasure of talking with? AB6MB.
3: This is Kilo 9, Mike Tango Victor Ryan, Loves Park, Illinois. The reason I know is Netaholics started linking to the Nightcrawlers. They got a schedule snafu going on, but they're hooked in Wednesday through Sundays at midnight, and they got their Mondays and Tuesdays mixed up for some reason. But yeah, their link cuts off at 2 a.m., and that's how a lot of the people are getting into this net now over QSO1 app. And then Netaholics is linking it through a couple different platforms. I'm linking it to the local System Fusion repeater here in Rockford through the Netaholics. And that's how I know they cut the link at 2 a.m. They did a really nice write-up on the Nightcrawlers net. If you look up Netaholics in the Google search, K9MTV, back to you.

0: Yeah, QSO1 is an interesting piece of software, and glad that that guy's been doing work on it and that. Yeah, I use QSO1 occasionally, and but mostly I use my ClearNode. So whatever works for everybody, that's what matters, EB6MB.
1: Right now I'm on my Anytone 578 into an all-star node. My repeater here shut off with the Netaholics because it's the only way I found to get in through system fusion on a fusion repeater. So, yeah, our Rockford repeater link cuts at 2 a.m. along with the Netaholics. It's on the air here, RF in Rockford, Illinois, Wednesday through Sunday at midnight. So, but no, Netaholics is really cool, and somehow they're hooked in with the guys from the QSO1 app, and they do a QSO1 net Friday nights at 8 Central Time. On the Netaholics, I think, is actually hosting it. You can get to them from All-Star and YSF, probably DMR also. They're kind of a cross-mode platform. It's real cool for them to link in the night crawlers. I have a feeling that's how some of the extra check-ins are coming in to the night crawlers these past few weeks, because QSO also has it listed. QSO1 also has it listed in the NetFinder tool. And then, like I said, Netaholics gave it was, night crawlers was the net of the month for July, and they did a huge write-up on it. It was really nice. K9MTV.
0: They did that. Yeah, it sounds like, Netaholics, I've seen them. I remember I checked it out. In fact, I got them flagged up on my browser. In that, but that's neat that they're bringing it into the night crawlers and that. Well, it's good when stuff like this gets coordinated, and hooked up and we link to each other and make a better system that way, and it brings more of us together, and that's what matters. Back to you.
1: I emailed with Netaholics, and they responded about the, they were a little confused about the Monday night 11 p.m. start time, and they don't link at all Monday at midnight, and they have something else scheduled. They have a two-hour block for night crawlers from 12 to 2 a.m., and I'm not sure if they move on to something else at 2 a.m. Central Time, I'm talking, So they might want to hook it a little bit longer, but they have something going till midnight, so they can't get any earlier on Monday night at 11. So I emailed them, told them, they should switch that, because they do hook at Tuesday at noon or midnight, but they miss half the net. That way, they come in an hour late, and they don't hook at Monday at midnight at all. But I got an email in with them. And he says, oh, thank you. I was kind of confused about that. So he responded pretty quick. I'm not sure if he

0: you know, and be seamless, and you know, and we'll be together. But yeah, well, thanks for your part of it. I appreciate you doing that. And that, yeah, Nightcrawler's a good bunch, and it's good to see more more participation in the net, because it's just a good net. And for guys like us who stay up late, and I'm retired, and I never used to stay up this late. After I retired, end up staying up a lot later. So there I am. Back to you, buddy. AV6MB.
1: Yeah, KNMTV for ID. Yeah, I'm a DJ, so I've always been a night owl. Clubs late at night and whatnot. Now getting a little older, I'm still on my same time clock. I'm not going out as often though. So the radio's perfect for me. But yeah, I hope you get the schedule straightened out. I did that thing to him a bunch of times for the write up for the club, and I've been a club member since the beginning of the year this year. So yeah, I thanked them on behalf of everybody. You know, that was an awesome write-up and blah blah blah. And hopefully he gets the schedule straightened out, because that's the way I can hook. You know, like I said, I hook up the Rockford repeater through YSF through that way. Eventually, I'd like to get up a 220 machine and just hook it through All-Star and be kind of authentic that way. But for now, I mean, YSF is the way to go. It's a little bit. It can be a little bit muddy in the cross mode. Some of the audio, if somebody's over-modulated or something, is real touchy. But it's been working pretty good so far. And then, you know, between, you know, their repeater down there and the one in Rockford, we could probably cover most of the north part of the state just over RF. So, I don't know. We'll see what happens. K9MTV, back to you.
2: The night shift, certainly not much activity this time of night. I just got off some FT8 stuff, and there, you know, some of that was dying down. Even the Europeans weren't that plentiful on some of the bands.
0: Open spot, 4 Pro. They have a couple open spots, and they use that. We're doing cross-moding from Fusion over to DMR and some of the other modes, and it really works well. You know, Fusion's a great, you know, it's real easy to cross-mode from Fusion to other modes just because of the way it's set up. So it's and it's worked out really good, so I've been very happy with it. Back to you.
2: Up close to or at legal limit on FT8, you're not supposed to do that. People are burning out the finals in their radios. I heard one guy, he burned up the Fallon, his antenna Fallon. It's been slow bandwidth. Well, how about this? CW or Dead Carrier is very low bandwidth. But anyway, one of the 3500Z tubes, and that he's got 220, it melted the pin out of it. He didn't tell me he was doing FT8. And this other guy texted me, he wanted me to work on his amplifier. And I said, what modes do you use? He says, CW, FM, no FT8. I did not ask him about FT8. I had his call sign, went to his QRZ page, and on the front of his QRZ page was a very nice long FT8 log. And he told me he didn't do FT8. Anyway, I quit working on amplifiers because of that. And one other incident.
3: Well, we used to burn things up with RTTY. You know, you'd be sending a picture, you know, from paper tape, and you'd send and then have to stop and do your CWID and then carrier, you know, solid carrier, then for another 10 minutes or more. So it was even worse than FT8, you know. at least FT8 gives the transmitter a break every 15 seconds.
2: Well, yeah, we'd have to. Sure, we'd have to. But anyway, the guy that burned up his heat kit, he bought a solid state. Trying to recall, it was the name of the company was SPC or one of those. He bought just about a 1400 watt solid state amplifier. Now, I didn't tell him, but I called the company and talked to one of their people and asked him about running an FT8. He said I'd do it at, you know, if you got to do it at 1/4 power. And he said it's got thermal, it's got cooling fans and thermal in it. He said, but still keep an eye on it. But anyway, these solid state amp, these old tube type amps, they were all made for single sideband CW. If you wanted to do AM, you'd have to have a big one, an SB220. We'll do AM. Drake L4B is wonderful for that.
1: K9MTV.
3: Yeah, power.
0: We sound fine now. That's what matters. But, I was cross-modding. It's pretty nice to be able to do that. And I'm very happy with my clear node. That's my workhorse, you know. And I just do straight. With it, I only do All-Star. It has the capability of doing other modes, but I just don't use it for that. That's what I've got the open spots for. But it's nice to be able to have that. Another one I've been doing lately is called Vox DMR. And that works really, really well. It's a nice application to have on your phone. You know, you got that, you can get into the... I use that to get into Talk Group 91, the international talk group on DMR. And I really enjoy going over there and working with guys all over the world. Back to you.
3: No, I can't think of the guy's call sign, but he makes those 40-meter and 75-meter and maybe 160-meter transmitters that are running, I guess it's Class E. It's just a little 375-watt AM radio, transceiver that's, full legal limit, but... very efficient. And some of those guys I ran into them up in Connecticut when went to Hartford for the ARRL thing years ago. They had built their own Class E amplifiers and running AM. And of course, all the AM broadcast stations have, switched over to efficient AM transference. Nobody runs plate modulated or anything like that anymore.
2: Oh, of course not. You know, they went solid state. Let's see, I was still in high school. Harris came in with their first solid state. Oh, yeah, the Class A. You're talking about the Super Senior. That's a neat rig. Two rack units tall. Class E. Efficient power supply, 375-watt carrier. Yeah, that's pretty neat. They got their problems, too, but everything does. But, they came out with the MW1 transmitter, and it wasn't Class E, but it was, I forgot exactly how it worked. But anyway, I used to go to the NAB convention in Las Vegas, and I was a TV guy, but I always end up in the radio section. And I was looking at a QEI transmitter, And I stuck my head in that thing. It was a 1,000-watt solid state, and it was mostly empty cabinet, full 6-foot rack, mostly empty. And I asked the salesman, I said, is this a demo? This thing's just about empty. He said, no. He said, that's a full transmitter. He said, it's mostly empty. He said, the thing ought to be 3 feet tall, but engineers are used to looking at a full rack, so we made it a full rack, but it's mostly empty inside, and it was. Pretty dang neat. And the finals were TO3 transistors mounted to the inside of the rack. Plenty of heat sink because it was digital modulated, either on or off, almost like Class E. It may have even been Class E, not too sure.
1: 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I mean, these technologies that we have are just getting mixed together, and the possibilities are unbelievable. I mean, 10 years ago, ham radio was totally different, and I wasn't a ham back then, but I do remember it. I've been in the radio a long time, just not ham radio. CB, GMRS, so, you know, all the, you know, MERS, you know, frequencies and all that. But, yeah, it's technology is where it's at. I mean, it's kind of what attracted me to the ham radio side of things. Ken at MTV, back to you.
3: Taurus model that's got a second transistor in it, and you know, it's real beefy for more continuous operation. 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I mean, fully automatic in every way. Controls the drive power of the transceiver automatically. I mean, on a lot of the transceivers. So it's just plugging in and you don't have to worry. The tuner and all the automation just takes care of everything as far as the amplifier is concerned. But still, a lot of people were able to blow it up with FT8, continuous carrier stuff. This is AA5R.
2: 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But yeah, I've got this Meritron AL811H. It's 14 inches wide. A rack width is 19 inches. And there's companies out there, Nautel's one of them. They make a 5,000 watt AM transmitter that's about the size of this. It'll go on a disc. And years ago, back around 2010, me and a buddy, we acquired KVAT AM Radio's old Harris 5-kilowatt transmitter, and that thing was the size of two large refrigerators side by side. It was solid state, but it had a tube modulator and a tube final, and it was more efficient. It was pulse width modulated, but still it was cathode modulated with that tube. Well, we thought we were going to put that on 160 meters, and then we got to thinking, you know, this is even nighttime mode. That's a 1,000-watt carrier. We can't do this.
3: When I was a KVET, we had a Gates for the 5,000-watt, and boy, the blowers on that thing were noisy. That was back in the 60s. And early 70s, and for nighttime we had one of the Collins with the 4400A's final and 4400A's modulating. Now, that thing was just a nice little quiet cabinet that, you know, just looked nice. That would be the kind of thing to put on 160 meters and, you know, just back the power way down on it and use, you know, replace the power supply with something that could run on normally available, you know, power, residential power. But, this efficient stuff, not only you decrease the power bill, but, you know, you decrease all the heat you got to get rid of. All these shortwave stations, I've been going and visiting them, like I was over at, ETWN, Eternal Truth, whatever. Anyway, I was over at their 500,000-watt shortwave station this summer, and, of course, all those old transmitters have been converted to some kind of control carrier modulation for to, again, trying to save electricity and heat buildup.
4: Yeah, there's two kinds of control carrier, and I forgot exactly why this is efficient, but say your heat kit DX60, you know, keep 10 watts and modulate up to 60. It'll run it up to 60. or something. But there's not many stations have this. This is more for shortwave and some may on broadcast, but the carrier is at 100%. And then when it modulates, it's opposite. Does that make sense?
3: You just reduce the carrier, you know, when you can. You know, you still modulate in the positive, and well, you know, you still are modulating the carrier, but at the same time, you're trying to turn the carrier off as much as you can in between, you know, when you're needing to, you know, put out the level, you know. Well, I don't know how to describe it, but anyway, you're minimizing the carrier when you don't need it.
4: Yeah, there you go. That's what I couldn't remember. But, yeah, folks, they're loving those super seniors. They're real simple. And on that Harris transmitter we got a hold of, we ended up taking it to another buddy's house out toward Weberville. And this transmitter needed 208 three-phase. How are you going to do that? Go buy a rotary converter? Spend all those thousands on that? No, we're not going to do that. Well, anyway, my buddy had three-phase power in his house at the breaker box. I said, how did you get three-phase power? He said they were running, they built this water pump station at the end of the street, and they were running three-phase power under the sidewalk in front of my house. And I asked them if they would, I told them I had a machine shop in my garage and I needed three-phase power. Could they do that? And they did. And there it was. And that's how we were able to work on that thing. And we got it down. And what we should have done is use an HF radio as an exciter and attenuated it down. But we were trying to tune the oscillator and the exciter and that transmitter, and it just didn't have the range. It couldn't, but. Anyway, like many transmitters, it ended up being parted out and the carcass sitting out, resting in a barn somewhere.
1: On it, probably 6 months. But it did sound like they got like malicious interference over there quite a bit. Probably because it's such a huge system, I would imagine. Which is really cool, but then it opens it up for, you know, malicious intentions, which is never fun. K9MTV.
3: compressor for, you know, simplicity and better efficiency. And they said, well, we don't usually do it for less than a 10 horsepower motor, but since it's right there, we'll hang a couple extra transformers and run your drop. You pay your electrician to, you know, to do your side of it. So I did. So I still got three phase over there, but sure don't have to worry about the lights dimming when the air conditioner comes on. I've got real stiff power over there.
4: Well, heck yeah. Yeah, I've got I've got this Ameritron amplifier. I've got the Heatkit SB201, which needs tubes. And I converted both of them over to 240. Notice I said 240, not 220. We haven't been 110 and 220 since, what, how many decades ago? Funny, it was 110, it was 115. You look at your equipment, I remember this as a kid, and I never did understand this when I was a kid. 110 BAC, 117 BAC, 115 BAC. You know, why was that? You know, and I still don't know why that was on the equipment. They were 110, 115, 117.
3: Now we're back to trying to minimize the losses in the distribution system. They just kept trying to get the voltage up to lower the current. Well, over here, like right now, I've got 248. That's what the meter reads, I think. I have to look again, but I think that's what it is. 247 right now, but it gets up to 248 a lot of times at night. But during the day, it'll get down to about 232, something like that. So there's a pretty wide fluctuation for Austin Energy here at my place. Talking about broadcast, last I heard, September 14th, which is real soon now, is the vote in the House of Representatives on the mandatory AM and car bill. So see how that goes. This is AA5R.
4: KF5CC, yeah, that will be interesting watching that. Watching that too.
3: Well, over here, like right now, I've got 248. That's what the

0: Last I heard, September 14th, which is real soon now, is the vote in the House of Representatives on the mandatory AM and car bill. So see how that goes. This is AA5R.
1: KF5CC, yeah, that will be interesting watching that too. And I subscribe. I've been reading Radio World. 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Now it's smaller, which is nice because it fits in the mailbox better. Or you can just read it online, or you can do both. And they cover everything. They cover broadcast, shortwave, ham radio, CB radio, what bad CB operators busted for 10,000 watts and getting into people's everything, you know. And this still occurs. Yes, the FCC apparently is still enforcing laws. FM pirate radio is a big one. me and buddy and I, years ago, we hunted down, and this made the news too, made national news. There's this, it's like on 51st Street, it's a flea bag apartment, and it quickly got condemned and tore down. A scary couple were running, but they had a pirate FM station, like many pirate FM stations, they're rebroadcasting Alex Jones. So anyway. We're riding around in his truck, and I got my HT out, which will pick up broadcast. And we were getting closer, and so I pull the antenna off. You still receiving nothing directional, and we, believe it or not, we found that thing. And I looked ahead and happened to see sticking up in the air, real weird looking antenna I'd never seen before. But it turns out it looks like you've probably seen them. It's a straight stick, and it's got these arms that come out from the bottom. It's got a ring around it. Well, that is a legit antenna. It's called a Dominator, and they're cheap. You can buy them on eBay, Amazon. But we found that, and not long after that, the FCC busted them. And let's see, former sheriff Raymond Frank, who's now deceased, he, in West Austin, he had himself a pirate station and was rebroadcasting Alex Jones.
0: Yeah, some of those guys are advertising even, you know. For a while, somebody had a banner up on Mopac advertising one of the pirate stations. And I think somebody was even handing out flyers downtown for one at one point. I think the sheriff was out on Manchac Road. But the way they were doing that, if you remember, they were just duping people to host the stations. You know, these guys on the Internet were streaming the content to them, and they would send you the station with instructions on installing it, and then they were getting advertising rate, you know, revenue from the deal, and they weren't getting prosecuted. You know, the dupes that hosted the stations were the ones getting in trouble, and then they passed that law about the property owner, you know, being liable, because some of those stations were put up where you couldn't tell really who was responsible, but you knew what property it was located in or on.
1: There's some legitimate low power stations that have gone illegitimate. They're broadcasting way the heck over what their license for, and then they get caught. But there's a, I used to pick up

0: 88.9 megahertz. I used to pick up this radio station. It was not stereo, transmitted in mono, or maybe it was stereo, but the programming was mono. It was 20s, 30s, and 40s music. Everything, big band and all kinds of stuff, and I really enjoyed that. And then it wasn't on. I couldn't pick it up anymore. And come to find out, and I looked it up and found out where the station is. It's about 5 miles from here. And it's got one of those dominator antennas, and it's a legal licensed low power station. But he's been up there now for about 4 years. And I contacted the guy, and he's also a ham operator. But he had a bad fire in his house. He was having to rebuild his house, and he burned up all of his equipment. You know, I was going to help him get back on the air, but the guy's real weird. Like, he wouldn't answer basic questions like, do you have power at your home? Said insurance paid for all the equipment. If he replaced your equipment, he wouldn't answer my emails back. So I said, well, I'm not going to mess with this guy anymore. He's flaky. And if I don't listen to that music, I know exactly where he was streaming it from. Called Radio Dismukes. You know, I'm not so sure it was legal for him to retransmit that online stream, because most of it is licensed, is copyrighted. There is some uncopyrighted, unlicensed, but you got to look for it.
1: something linked up here, that's for sure.
2: Well, it sounds like a pretty good plan, what you want to do. And

0: you slipped off there again. But yeah, no, man, I think I'm going to start getting ready to go horizontal over here. I'm just thinking about this, the plan I got. But the, yeah, I thought like you slipped off the ETT there a bit. Back to you.
1: Sure did. Anyway, it's good talking to you. I hope to work to you again here. And don't be a stranger. Yeah, and I'm always welcome to come over to the, you know, the Antennanet on Friday nights at 7 p.m. Pacific time. Love to have you over there. So anyway, good plans. You know, you got some good thinking going on there. So I hope it works out for you. Sure like to hear you out there with it, AB6MB.
0: One way or another, it kind of happening already, but we're on UHF, and it's just, it's a hard sell out this way for some reason, but we'll get there, you know. Actually, the tower site owner said the other day, hey, he said, hey, Rome wasn't built in a day, and I've been hearing that since I was a little kid, man. This has been a long day, but yeah. You know, baby steps. No, I'll definitely, I'll have to come over and check out your antenna net. I did like building and experimenting with building antennas. My favorite was the, they call it a COCO, collinear, you know, out of coax, staggered, high gain. I had fun doing that for like my SDR dongles and stuff. So yeah, I'll have to come and check out the antenna net and see what everybody's talking about over there. But yeah, I'm going to get ready to get out of here, say 73s. It was good talking to you, and yeah, I'll be clear on your final, K9FTV.
1: Okay, yeah, thanks for the great chat tonight. I really enjoyed it. So, yeah, well, let's get make sure we stay in touch. K9, SK, anyway, just lost. Lost it on your call sign, but was it K9 KTV? I hope I got that right. AB6MB73.
2: You know, yes, I'm an old fart. I don't care. But anyway, yeah, thanks for that radio station. I'll bookmark it. I can listen to it online. For sure.
3: Radio station. It's, he calls it his private jukebox. I think he put up like a 180-foot tower, and he's got a Saturday morning outdoor show. And then he lets the county judge do a weekly little show. And the rest of the time it's just all music and very, very seldom some kind of a public service announcement or a commercial, but almost none. He says, you know, since he doesn't have a lot of listeners, he couldn't get anybody to buy time. But it's just something he likes doing.
2: Sounds like something I'd do if I could just put up a station, play what the heck I want. But there's plenty of those stations around too. You got Bob FM, now you got a real WKRP in Cincinnati. You talk about variety. Hey, pull that up online. You're gonna get from variety. A couple of days ago, they were playing My Sharona by the Knack. The next song they played after My Sharona by the Knack was Tom Jones, She's a Lady. And today, I heard, I forgot what song it was, Elvis, one of Elvis Presley's famous song. When Elvis was over, they played Guns N' Roses.
3: Well, I don't know. I always thought that that kind of programming just runs people off because you play a song or two that somebody doesn't like, they don't stay around to hear the ones they do like.
2: Well, my music taste is so wide, you know. If it's ridiculous, like this crud I heard on Saturday Night Live tonight, which is totally ridiculously insane sounding, I said, heck with this, you know. But, it's going to run some people off. Sure it will. You know, you got your people that when they listen to a pure country station, pure rock and roll, pure classical, whatever, and that's fine too.
3: Variety on R&R, but whenever he gets into playing something that I don't like, I just change stations for a while and then come back and. Because there are some times when there's several songs in a row that, you know, I don't like. They're too modern or something. But most of the time, what he plays, I like. The other station I used to listen to a lot is in Xenia, Ohio, you know, up at Hamvention. Real Roots Radio, and they've got a cluster of AMs and FMs that are all simulcasting. I can't remember the call letters of any of them, but anyway, they call themselves Real Roots Radio, and some of the Mullins kids, if you remember Moon Mullins, and they do a lot of bluegrass as well as country and banjo music, and in the summer they have bluegrass camp out show. You know, they do it at the Greene County Fairground, the same place where they do Hamvention. It's just in the summer when it's, and they allow camping and everything. So anyway, they've got a real good station.
2: Bluegrass is cool. I like the old country. Some of this new country, I don't know when they start calling it new or whatever, you know, relatively new or whatever. Much of that I don't care for at all. But so many, you know, younger artists, I say younger, Kenny Chesney, whatever, I think they're great. Alan Jackson, he's not a young man anymore, but to me he is, you know, but it's absolutely great. I've been shopping for, I'm all over the place, I've been shopping for a new dual band VHF, UHF radio. For no good reason, I don't need one. I don't need one. I still got this little Yaesu FT90 I've had for, about 16 years. Somehow I keep it going. And, cute little radio. And, had to replace a mic on it a couple years ago. The mic cable was all messed up. And I just, for $34, I just buy a brand new microphone.
3: Mobile, and the cord has to suffer with the heat, you know, inside the car during the summer. They really, the outer covering, you know, fails pretty quickly. But using them in the house, you know, mic cords last a pretty long time. It's been my experience. I had a direct lightning hit, and it vaporized. Well, it shorted the power. I haven't opened it up to really see what's wrong of the Yaesu Fusion radio that I used to use. I haven't even bothered to fix it or to look at it. But anyway, I thought it, if I had a Chinese radio through a duplexer on the same antenna that got struck, and nothing happened to it. It survived just fine. It's a 220 radio. So I don't know what the deal was, but boy, the lightning burned through the fiberglass, you know, cover on the antenna, and even severed the elements, you know, from the base, and the whole thing. The wind blew some of it to the front yard, from the backyard to the front yard, and out in the street and stuff. I had fiberglass and pieces of the metal parts of the antenna all over the yard after that. This is AA5R.
4: AA5CCN. Yeah, lightning can also do some strange things. If I go on vacation, which I haven't in years, but if I go on vacation, I'm unplugging my radios from the antenna, from the wall. I'm unplugging the TV from the antenna, cable and wall, internet, if it's on that. Anything hardwired gets unplugged. About the only thing that stays energized is some lights and a refrigerator and air conditioner. I think. Haven't had to do that in years, but I've never had lightning arresters. They typically will not save your radio. They're more designed to save your house. I think. I would not trust them to save my equipment at all. I've been several houses have had direct lightning hits. Which is, this one lady called me up years ago. She said, I've heard of lights going out when you get hit by lightning, but she says many lights in many rooms, the lights came on. And I explained to her how the lightning could cause a carbon arc path and short them out, or even weld them shut. And I went over there, and she had a guy working on her dishwasher, air conditioner, television, I forgot what else. And her husband showed me a surge suppressor power strip that was blown wide open. And he couldn't understand how that happened.
3: Yes, when the strike hit, and I had a big ball of fire right in front of my face. Because I had some ground straps laying on the desk that arced to the metal power strip, and it just made a ball of fire. I think I was really, really fortunate to have had as little damage as I had, but, you know, even if everything had been disconnected, I still would have lost that antenna, I think. You know, some parts of town are more likely to get struck than other parts of town. You know, out in Westlake Hills, I've never had any problem with lightning, no strikes or anything. But over in this neighborhood, soon after we moved in, house had its attic catch on fire from lightning strike, block or two away, so this is a bad area for lightning, but anyway, so far I've been kind of fortunate, I think. I'm going to put in a whole house surge protector, you know, one of those. It may not be a cure, but it can help. I lost a, outside, you know, motion sensor light. It blew the photocell or the circuitry, that so now it detects motion in daylight or dark. It doesn't care, you know. And I had some ground fault interrupters that flipped and one circuit breaker that flipped. But, you know, no damage to things like the air conditioner or refrigerator, any of that kind of stuff. But that radio that was actually attached to the antenna that got hit, you know, did get, like I said, get zapped. So that's the way it is, Brian. You just, if you're going to get hit by lightning and don't like it, you need to move somewhere else.
4: I was about to look up Mount Larson, where our tower is. And our transmitter tower, and I probably drove up Lake Austin Boulevard, Redbud Trail to West Lake Drive, and up Mount Larson Boulevard thousands of times over 20-plus year period. We got hit up in 1987 when I first got there. They took the old RCA antenna off and put up a Harris antenna. Turnstile antenna on top of it. It had four spikes out there for lightning rods. When it was new, they were 6 feet long. That thing came down, they were all different, but like only like 2 feet long. Hit. Yeah, I've seen the tower get hit. I've been out there when it's been hit. I saw a guy roll blade. I was lightning for the people that ran the live trucks. One myth is lightning doesn't strike, it does not always strike the witness, false witness, a lightning strike five-story building in a 30-story building alley right between them. It's pretty uneasy alley. We saw that. When I was up the lightning hit about 1/8 way up the south guy wire. It hit the flow. We've had tree fire and one. Fire lines going up Mount Larson got hit several times. They had hits in the wire. You can see it from the heat. That's how bad it was. And they finally replaced all the power all the way up to our place. And feeding all the neighbors on the way too. You never see this pretty brand new shiny power wire, power lines.
3: Tower hit. I remember one night I was driving home from Chirping Springs, and I had the mobile radio turned on in the car, and you would hear the noise level just rising up, and finally when it would get to a high level, if you'd looked over at the Channel 7 tower, you'd see a strike, you know, hit it, and then the noise floor would go down to zero on the mobile radio, and then you'd hear it building back up again. And it would, I must have seen it strike three or four times on the Channel 7 tower that night. But the place over on in Westlake, you know, is just a little bit on the side of a hill. And my tower over there, you know, isn't very tall. And we did, though, have a tree catch on fire one night from a lightning strike, but it was over at the neighbors, more up the hill from me, and then I had a power transformer blow up one night. I doubt that it was actually struck directly, but anyway, whatever, it blew up. So there was lightning around, but I think just where I was located was not favorable because of being kind of on the north side of the hill a little bit, but I don't know. It was pretty exciting the day that I got struck, I guess it was July. I can't remember, but we had some real big fat lightning, you know, the kind of lightning that you see up in Colorado that afternoon. This is AA5R.
4: See, I've always loved to watch lightning. Well, for a long time now, I'll tune in on YouTube, these live storm chasers. Seen some really neat stuff. A few months ago, saw this one of the big-time storm chasers. He got himself a really nice big tornado in Fox Weather, threw it up. Probably other people did, too. These guys, they got elaborate equipment. I don't know what they have. Sometimes they have a studio, some people's house or so. I don't know how they do it, but very, very professional. And some of them are making money. Some of them, that's all they do. That's something I would like to do if I was much younger and had the equipment and all that stuff. But I wouldn't want to drive that damn close to it. I like how professional photographers will tell you the best way to photograph, get a good photograph of a thunderstorm is from miles away. It is true. But, man, yeah, you were very fortunate. That could have been really bad. It would have been really bad. The whole house protector thing, I don't know what brand. I can't remember what brand is supposed to be the best, but that could be a very good thing. That could be a very good thing. I think that's something I would do if I ever owned the house again.
3: Expensive, it's best to understand how to install them. Some of them just replace a couple of circuit breaker, you know, go into a take the place, you know, in the space in the breaker box of two breakers, and then others, you put two breakers in the box, and then you connect the device, you know, to those two breakers, and that's what I think I'm going to do. I think I've got room in the breaker box for two breakers to connect to the thing, and anyway, it's just like one big bank of MOVs to shunt the stuff off the power wire, and then it's got a monitoring circuit so you know when you need to replace it with some new MOVs. And so anyway, that's what I think I want to do. And then the other thing, I'm going to improve my ground rods and my lightning protectors on the antenna feed lines. I think they must have helped a whole lot in this situation. But it just really could have been a whole lot worse.
4: I remember Mount Larson being around 900 feet above sea level, and it is. And that tower is 1,027 feet. Before he went digital, it had, on top of that 1,027 feet, it had 80 feet worth of antenna up there. And so 900 plus 1,027 plus 80 feet, which you got to center of radiation, so it's 40 feet plus 1,027. That's pretty darn good coverage, and that was on purpose, because old LBJ, he was in political office, and he had some influence. And it was the only, I believe, full power VHF station. Channel 7 got real lucky because when they did the repack, moved many stations, the UHF stations, they moved away from their original channel number, and now it's all virtual. the actual TV channel is probably not on your, what's on your box, but Channel 7 is. They got the Channel 7 back because we had to go to Channel 54 with a full power, brand new, I mean, this is all brand new, DeRoy. I mean, we had to build a brand new plant, and it was a massive project. 1.5 million watt backup generator, IoT tubes. I know you know what IoTs are. Three of them. No, I'm sorry, two of them. I recommended three, and they went with two. And that hurts to say, though, nobody listens to me. But they got the Channel 7 back, and now all they need is 15,000 watts, and they're doing that with a one rack unit, liquid cooled, Rode and Schwarz transmitter.
3: Oh, okay. Well, the downside, though, is a lot of the antennas, you know, that people have are too small for a VHF, you know, or for a low band VHF, for sure. So I just wonder if there's some folks that don't get Channel 7 because their antenna is just a VHF antenna and just can't get a good signal out of 7. But yeah, you're right. They're the only ones that you know. Well, there's that channel. Oh, I forgot what. I don't know if they're actually on. There's a channel, you know, that's over by. God, I can't even think. But anyway, the virtual channel number is 2, but I don't know what they're actually on. But you know, now the only channels there are 2 through 35. You know, everything stops at 35 as far as RF channels go. Oh, I know who's on VHF. Univision, they're on 13. And then I don't know if that was their original. I don't guess that was their original channel. They were on 62 or something, I guess, originally. But yeah, I think you're right. 7 was the only one that kept the same frequency.
4: Yeah, Channel 13, we made television history in the 1990s. We did an LMA, local market acquisition. We bought the low power, 100 watt low power channel 13. And if I ever make it to breakfast again, I'll tell you about that. But we had channel 13 for a while. Piece of crap little transmitter, and we were able to buy a new transmitter for it. Huge little transmitter. Quarter of a rack, you know, 100 watts. And then, the department head meeting one time, I brought up in front of everybody in the station manager, I said, you know, we have a huge Hispanic population here. How about we make Channel 13 Spanish-speaking only? That's a bad idea. Guess what happened? Full power Channel 13 comes in, kicks Channel 7's butt. And anyway, after I left 7, I applied to Channel 13. Got to visit the studios, which is on North Loop and Burner Road. It used to be a Luby's cafeteria. I'd eaten there many times, and behind that was my doctor's office. Same guy that delivered me when I was born. But anyway, got to go to that TV station, got to go out to the transmitter site at Burton. Guess what they had for backup power? Emergency, their UPS was a flywheel UPS. You ever heard of those? I have. Never saw one, but I saw one that day.
3: Never heard of it. How long can you back up with a flywheel? That sounds like a short, something just to fill in while you're waiting for the backup, real backup power to kick on. This is AA5R.
4: AA5R KFI-GC, it only needs to run about 15 seconds for your, like you said, for your diesel generator to come on. And the flywheel is probably no more than 3 feet in diameter. And it was inside of a case. It was kind of donut shape. It didn't have a hole in it. And I put my hand on it, and there was absolutely no vibration. It spun. I forgot how fast it spun, but it spun fast. But we saw what's called an online UPS at my place, and that means it ran all the time. And it had 50-something lead-acid batteries banks in there. And if power went out, it would power only the technical area, and the lights would go out. We didn't need lights for 15 seconds. Then our big Detroit diesel engine generator would kick on. Story behind that one, too, I acquired that one for free because New York wouldn't allow for a diesel tank on top of the World Trade Center. And the chief of Fox said, we're going to give it away to the first station to ask for it. And I didn't have a boss. I had no chief engineer, no station manager. I was it. I said, I'm asking for it. He said, you figure out how to get it from Long Island to Austin, you can have it. I did that, got new bosses, got the project done.
3: Oh, that's pretty good. That's pretty good. Good deal. Good deal. Well, I was looking the other day. There's a virtual 62-11 that I think is coming from Mount Larsen. That's simulcast of the Channel 13 main channel. I don't know what the deal is with that, but and there's a virtual channel 40.1, I think, that's from somewhere over Trail of the Madrones or Mount Larsen also, in addition to the 13 main channel. So I don't know. Maybe you know about what goes on with that. But I'm wondering if it's not really being transmitted by Channel 7, and just virtually it's 62.

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1: AA5CCN, I told you I said I'd be right back, and I signed. You didn't hear it?
0: I guess not. Maybe I had talked the repeater out, and so it didn't repeat you or something.
1: No, I try not to time out the computer. Only time I time it out is when I talk to somebody else who also times it out, which is weird also. Anyway, you're absolutely right. This has got to be hurting Channel 7. Most antenna manufacturers have no regard for VHF. Some have there's one big one, they have a kit, it's like a dipole for high-band VHF. I haven't seen one for low-band VHF, that's got to hurt. But I bought a log periodic antenna a few months ago. Now, I live in an apartment. I have no clear shot to the towers of West Austin. I don't have a clear shot to anything. But I bought this log periodic. It covers all of UHF and all of VHF high band. No low band. I'm on a balcony, shooting through all kinds of buildings and where else. I am picking up UHF stations from Waco. And this thing has something like 12 dB gain.
0: Although again, HF high band signals, right?
1: No. Well, only VH. No, I get Channel 7 just fine. And let's see, I'm going to look up something here. FCC has a wonderful DCB reception map page. Put in your zip code and it'll tell you what you should be able to get. Towers and stuff like that. They have our inspectors down in. And the guy around may have to bring a megger out there. Megger or megger is. Came out, he's rod in the ground, he's made ground conductivity. And he said, this is the best grounded tower I've ever seen. I said, well, this is kind of unusual. It's grounded like an AM tower. That radial's underground. Look in the Johnson grass. It's the cracks in the limestone that radiate out in all directions. They bury wire in the limestone.
0: Yeah, I remember when I was out there. Long time ago, if I remember right, there was some copper plates on the guy pole, anchors for the wires were with copper, if I remember right, but it's probably been stolen by now.
1: I'd like to see them

You want to, Owen? No, we timed it out. I missed everything you said at all, Brian. Over. I'm ashamed of myself. I really am ashamed of myself. But real quick, the downtown place where I worked, I should have explored it more. I knew it very well, but I should have explored it more. But the Johnson family, they bought an old concrete YWCA building. It was a dormitory. And the TV studio was built to be a TV studio, and they built it kind of a rounded, kind of an L shape. It's kind of unusual. And but that YWCA building was 112 years old in 1993. We were redoing the control room for new AC, and we found newspapers that had advertisements for Ford Model T's buried in the walls. Copy you direct, and then maybe we won't time out the repeater, Brian. I don't know what frequency to go to, but that would work. Let me go to reverse and see. Let me change the squelch first. Hold on.

0: I'm on low power, Brian, but I think I can figure out other changes here. On that, I'll just try not to sound like somebody has to be too long-winded. I think I could go to higher power, but okay. Yeah, the last thing I said was about the copper out at the transmitter site. And the last thing you said about that was the ground radials. And then the last thing you said was about the studio. And that's where we are, I think. This is AA5R. Channel 60-something? 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
1: Yeah, that's channel 62, whatever virtual, is not coming from channel 7, I guarantee you that, because channel 7 has, I think, 5 virtual channels. It's 7-1 to 7-5. 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
0: But it's real confusing when you have like that 62-11 that you would think would be transmitted by the same transmitter that's transmitting 62-1, 62-2, etc. But apparently it isn't. It's coming from somewhere over on the hill rather than from Bertram.
1: How do you
0: know this? It's coming from a different direction. Same thing with this 40-1. It's coming from somewhere over there, too, on the hills.

Yeah, it's still showing KKW. Let's see.

0: 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Of course, channel .1 is main. 7.2 is movie channel. 7.3 is buzzer, game show. 7.4 is MeTV. Oh, they're having Star Trek on there on MeTV. 7.5 is Decades. That's only TV shows. 7.6 is Fox Weather. Very good. So now I'm looking for 62. I see 62-11. Is that what you're talking about?
1: Yeah, that's it.
0: First time I tried to pick it up. Now I keep my microphone and I wipe out my TV. This 10-foot balcony. All my antennas are right there. It sucks. Nothing I can do about it. So I'm picking that up. Yes, it's Univision.
1: It shows it's the same thing as 7.8. I'm looking at rabbitears.info, and they show that KDBC is transmitting 62.11 virtual on 7.8 actual.
0: I don't use rabbitears.info. I've been on it, and I'm going to it again so I can see this, because this is interesting.
1: Well, anyway, according to them, it's KDBC that's transmitting it.

0: looking at that, he's showing 7. This, what I just called out for you, which is on my TV guide, on my TV off air, 7-1 through 7-6. I'm seeing what you're seeing, 6-11. Physical channel 7.8. Call sign Univision. And then notes it says KAKW. Like they're retransmitting it. That is damn weird, DeRoy. I didn't know that. I need to investigate further.
1: You know, a silicon dust network tuner, and it was showing me that you know, there was this virtual 62-11. It was news to me.
0: What's the name of your tuner?
1: A silicon dust. You know, they make networkable tuners. It's HD Home Run, and the company is Silicon Dust.
0: Oh, hell, that's a full rack unit. I mean, full rack width. Cool. Is it, I haven't read yet, is it next-gen compatible?
1: Well, they have at least one that is. They've got several different ones. You know, I've got one of the consumer models, and it's not. It's 4 tuners in one box, but only, you know, 1.0.
0: So when that next generation kind of, Channel 7's, yeah, I don't know who all locally is next-gen compatible, transmitting next-gen. It's supposed to be kind of interactive, like streaming channels. You can connect through the internet, go tell it something on demand. I don't know how it works. But, you know, this, I have a TV that's only 9 months old. It doesn't. The tuner is not next gen compatible. If I want to experience next gen, I'll have to go buy a box for it. But maybe I'm missing out. I don't really care right now. I don't know what I'm missing yet. I have not kept up with the business that closely. But when I go to local stations, I'm watching either some big breaking news, which is rare, or sports. Today was a big college game day, so we were off on the antenna today.
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1: and broadcast radio, unless government decides to do something, I think they're out of business. You know, you know, that's why next gen's not going anywhere. There's no government money, there's no government mandate, so nothing's going to happen with it. Last time I looked, there's 2 transmitters in town, and one of them was off the air, so one transmitter, and they're not really broadcasting any content that you can't get on the regular channels. You know, none of the interactive stuff works or anything. So, you know, they're just

just on the air to say, yeah, we've got a next-gen running in Austin, but, you know, really it's nothing. But if you look at this info on Rabbit Ears, they've got, you know, like the main Fox channel, Channel 7, being transmitted on 7.3 RF, and then being transmitted on 14.7 RF frequency. So there is a, you know, there is a UHF way of receiving the main KTBC channel. I mean, it's this virtual stuff, I mean, it's just really wild. I know with my antenna, sometimes I get like two virtual stations, you know, with the same channel numbers. You know, like you'll be able to get 14-1 that's actually, you know, coming from RF 31.6, and you can get 14-1 that's actually channel 25.8, you know, it's a screwed up system with this virtual mess.

0: sometimes I have to get up and go do something. I've got to take care of me, I've got to take care of the cat, I've got to take care of my and sometimes I have to go pee. So I'm not always, there may be a 30-second pause. But anyway, yes, it was a mess from the get-go. When we were transitioning to HD, the FCC, they kind of relaxed the rules. They said, hey, if you put up a low-power transmitter on your new UHF channel, you can do 250 watts. Well, we put up a 250-watt transmitting system in one rack. It was a piece of junk. It was, no kidding, it was off and it was on. And it was made of a French company called Thales, T-A-L-E-S. Tech support, they may call you back in a week or two. Harris, it boards on-call engineer's house. You get somebody on the phone and you get something. On a full power transmitter, guess who they bought? Texas. And that thing had problems. The power would drift. Power would drift, and the exciters would cause. I asked my. Do these exciters have tantalum capacitors? Yeah, it's full. Not good. Change them all to analytic. That's what Chris did the first month we had that. You know, I prepared ham radios to change out the tantalum with the electrolytics. And they sent us a new exciter that had electrolytics. They changed that overnight and fixed it. What a practical problem.
1: Bad. Sounds bad. Well, I guess I ought to go to bed. I haven't gone to bed yet. I haven't had any sleep, so if I'm going to do anything tomorrow, I better get some sleep tonight. So, great talking with you. Good to hear you back, and look forward to hearing you more often.
0: Yeah, it's nice to be back. Everybody pisses me off again. Let that happen. Shouldn't let one person upset me like that. But anyway, I had that little bastard put in jail. Anyway, my brain is further scrambled on this virtual stuff. The FCC site didn't tell me this. Display channel 7-1, physical channel 7-3. I'll have to worry about this when I'm fresh in the morning, if I ever get fresh in the morning again. Anyway, no, it's a mess. You know, FCC's screwed it up like they screw everything else up.
1: Anymore. But what really is wild to me when I this was of a virtual number like 42, but not all of the channels that are supposed to be sub-channels of 42 are coming from the same transmitter or the same site. You know, like if you look at the entry for 42 for KBVO, channel 41 main channel is on channel 31, but the 42-2, the Telemundo channel, is actually on channel 34. You know, totally different transmitter. So, I mean, that's the kind of thing that's weird. The virtual doesn't equal the actual. Just because it's the same virtual doesn't mean it's the same actual channel. Oh well, 7-3. KF5 CNN. I call you CNN. CCN. This is AA5R. Good night. Good morning.
0: Well, we cleared up the 62-11 thing, or you did. Physical channel 7-8, so KTBC channel 7 is retransmitting Univision, which is ironic because that's what I suggested in that meeting that they said was a bad idea. My God. What do you know? You're an engineer. You know. I've lived in Austin all my life. I know a little something. Take care. We'll catch you. Hopefully, later on today. Day 85 RKF 5G.

0: 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Good morning.
1: Just heading to the radio ranch.
0: Oh, very good. Yeah, you have a little crackle, not too bad.
1: Schedule, but I should get there hopefully before everybody does, other than Mike there. So, anyway, I think it's going to be a muggy day. We're supposed to have a south breeze, so we'll see what happens.
0: I think the report I heard 12 minutes ago was 85% humidity and 7 mile per hour wind. They need to work on their deviation a little bit. So they were, this one wasn't too bad, but the last few days they've been way down there.
1: Radio might be a little low, but at least I put a decent speaker, so that helped a lot. I had a Motorola one in here, and it sounded terrible, and I put the, I don't know if it was just the speaker or what, but I've got one of the GE ones with a, I think it's a gray and cream, case, and those always sound good, it seems like.
0: I was just referring to the Williamson County East Fire dispatch announcement at 7 a.m. They're used to dealing with things in an interactive manner when they're dispatching stuff, but the 7 a.m. thing is more of a broadcast, so they just kind of talk into the microphone and don't really apparently monitor what's coming out. And a lot of times it was down probably around 1,000 hertz deviation here in the last few days. But it was better today.
1: The weekend shift or whatever, he enunciates better there. So, anyway, just going over the river now, and it's calm, and they must not run too much through it because I didn't see much of the steam or whatever you call it, the smoke on the water. Not much of that this morning.
0: Oh yeah, you're bringing back memories of the old QTH there. Yeah, we don't have much to, I guess the pond out here could potentially do that, but it's far enough away. If we got back up, I could probably got enough condensation on the windows, I can't see the pond. N5MHI M0GS.
1: A slight coating on the windshield this morning, so got that wiped off. And let's see here. I think we've got about 6 guys coming, and I think only one other ham besides me and Mike there. So I've got another one that I'm trying to get him to get his licenses. Definitely has the technical skills, so wouldn't take him much, but just the motivation there. He actually came to Four Points lunch with us Tuesday because we were riding ahead of time. And when we got done, it was lunchtime, so went over there. Anyway, back to you there, N0GS at N5MHI, getting above average number of green lights here.
0: Very good. I guess you get to go over the new bridge out there. That looked pretty nice. I don't even really remember going over it for field day. It just sort of worked as intended without much. Maybe it seemed longer than usual. It didn't seem like as much of a dip. It was more of a flat area, but that was about the only sense I got. Very good on the comments. Yeah, well, sounds like a nice group of folks to be out there with today. N5MHI and 0GSS.
1: Oh well, 0GSN at 5MHI.

0: N5 MHIN Sierra GS, it's taking me a little bit of time. I'm bouncing back and forth between, seeing why I can't access my Asterisk PBX for the old telephone equipment, and I think it's just the way the router's set up. But these routers, I should just replace it with a Linux box that I can put a routing table in there explicitly and not have to go through menus and whatever the router manufacturer came up with. I think that would be a little easier way to keep things tidier in the router. N5MHIN0GS.
1: Linux boxes that have, I think they have at least, they have four, I think they have four Ethernet ports in them, so you can do all kinds of neat things with them.
0: That's probably the way to do it, and I've got enough low-powered computers of you know, that would be adequate to do that. I think I've got some little those Dell, they're used for like point of sale terminals or things like that that don't really do a lot, but they're kind of network oriented, and they would be suitable, I think, for the task. And I've got couple of little industrial type PCs that are similarly just kind of not a lot of processing capability, but easy to connect stuff to. In fact, one has one of those green Phoenix contact type connector blocks on it that with the little screws on it where you can stick wires in it. In theory, there's some way to access those from inside the computer, you know, either some, either it's memory mapped, I/O sort of thing, or some way to get access to those would be kind of useful potentially. But if I wanted to do that, I'd probably throw a Raspberry Pi and have all the I/O pins fully documented. N5MHIN0GSN.
1: That N5MHI, Roger. Well, yeah, you can grab a WRT54G also. So those make good routers. So I think they load Linux on them, at least for the mesh stuff. So that's another. You can get those cheap, and if all you're doing is moving data.

0: Yeah, we'll see. That may be another way to do it. I'm just looking at the settings. It has. I was going to expand the net mask out to 255.255.0.0 to allow me to have multiple LANs accessible. Well, no, I don't want to do that because that would just be the LAN side. So I think I just need to do. Well, I've done it on other ones. It's easier to think of in terms of, like I said, the canonical routing tables of Linux. This is exactly the problem I described 3 or 4 minutes ago of knowing how to do it on when I'm trapped in a particular router manufacturer's paradigm. N5MHIN0GS.
1: Yeah, real fine. Yeah, at least with Linux, there's like the new routing and stuff and the old routing stuff, but luckily you can still install the old stuff on top of the new stuff, so you can still have the same networking interface. It's been a while since I've done that. I used to do that a lot, but it'd take a little while to bring it back, and so then use IP tables to do special things.

0: the advanced drowning part of the menu here, but yeah, just to have something that could have, well, what would it be, I guess 4 billion possibilities, and then they have a drop-down menu of about a dozen, that's kind of not what I want to have here, but anyhow, well, I think that makes sense. I think if I had changed the, I think that before I had changed the net mask and somehow it worked, but it shouldn't work because expanding the net mask would just mean that my subnet gets bigger, but then that's at the, on the LAN side of the router, not the WAN side. But I wanted to say to go to the WAN side, but it's, they're not routable, you know, from the standpoint of the router. So they don't go to the WAN side, but I want to basically carve an exception and say these private non-routable IP addresses need to, or at least this one or two of them need to go back through the router to the WAN side. So yeah, if you have the IP tables, you can put the exception up, you know, in the precedence above the general rule, and then and it'll get there, but that's kind of what we're trying to do at the moment. And then I still got to unpack the step-by-step switch and get that out here. But it, yeah, it makes little sense to get that out if I don't have a way to do it through the network to its router that's connected to it. Then the asterisk PBX could never see the router on the step-by-step switch. Plus, if I get the this new step-by-step equipment that Roy was referring me to, then I need to get that interfaced into this as well. So we'll see. Got to figure out where I'm going to put that, and then that may be farther than an Ethernet cable away, so I may need to take, I took one of the WRT54Gs and reconfigured it with DDWRT to be the opposite of access point, where it's listening on Wi-Fi and then providing Ethernet jacks on the LAN, so it's connected via connected to the router of the WLAN over Wi-Fi, and then provides a hardware jack to local equipment.
1: 10-5-MHI-0-GSS. 10-5-MHI, real fine. Now, I'm going through Cedar Park now, so they are also almost as bad as TxDOT about taking care of their lights and the sensors that drive them. So they commonly malfunction and impede the flow of traffic. Here's another one. So that's, this one's always broke. So anyway, at least in Austin, you can dial 311 and report them. But I don't know how that works in Cedar Park. But they clearly don't maintain their multi-hundred-thousand-dollar infrastructure per intersection. So they always have the money to put them in. But you would think they could hire somebody for like 3 years for what it costs to, or more, for what it costs to put one in to make sure that and keep them all running.

0: Yeah. Yeah, it's a static ground invalid, so it doesn't like the idea of creating an exception to the rule that these are non-routable addresses, apparently. So that's where Linux really is nice. You just tell it, no, it needs to be an exception in this case, and there it is. But anyway, the firmware is not going to cooperate. Somehow I had it working before, though, so we'll try to figure out how to get there from here. Info@MHIN0GS.
1: Okay, and either repeater. I guess it's either repeater that's getting a little noisy, but it shouldn't be. So I'm up here pretty high on Anderson Mill Road. So I was going to switch over to 01 and give Mike a call, see if he's out there yet. He might be on the tractor this early.
0: There was an opening today. I was hearing a bunch of stuff come in, so let me flip over there before you make the move and see if I can hear you. You won't be able to hear me, but I'm just curious there. Where is it? Oh, no, it's not in this menu here. Let's see, maybe it's here. No, not in that one. Got too many zones. Maybe it's not in this radio. All right, well, why you do that, I'll either hear you or I won't hear you. M0GS.
1: It sounds good. I'm up here pretty high, so if you're going to hear me before I get down in the river valley, now's the chance, and I think I'm even increasing in elevation here as we speak, although we do have some trees in the way. So, N0GS said, good to hear you in there, and probably talk to you tomorrow in the morning, and I'm going to switch and find a midget.
0: N0GS said.

Hi, Ruth. It's pretty empty this morning. I think I heard Jimmy PRK on earlier. KF5RX, this is John Bogart. Good morning to you.

0: Потом за...
1: access to what?
0: The frequency 147.08.
1: Yeah, right. I've got that somewhere. May not be in this, but yes, I do. I've got it in the... did you need somebody to listen or translate?
0: Yes, if we could switch over to that, I'd like to test my ability to use EchoLink. I need to make a report tonight on our digital cavalry, and I'm going to be doing it via EchoLink, and I just want to test that. It's recently been set up, EchoLink, but I haven't really tested it recently. Could you help me with that?
1: Yes, I can. Do you know what the tone is there? Is that 100?
0: Let me look at that real quick. Hang on.

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1: Radio, so I will QSY, KF5, RX, QSY to OA. I will continue to monitor the support just in case. KF5, RX.
0: Okay, I'm going to switch this over there and I'll throw my call sign out. Thank you. This is KJ5RT.

0: KJ5ERT, KJ5PAC. You're coming in loud and clear.
1: Thank you, Bob. I am trying to test Echolink so that I can do my digital cavalry report tonight since I won't be home. Can you check to see if you hear me on Echolink? My next transmission will be Echolink.
0: Roger that. Standing by.

0: definitely made it up there. I'll stand by. Hi, Bob. I'll just listen and see what happens.
1: Hi, John. I don't think I'm transmitting via Echolink. Let me try again.
0: Does 08 have a Echolink? I thought they did not.
1: They recently set it up for the ESOC, and it's kind of in a beta stage. They're testing it now, but I don't think I'm coming through. Let me try again. Oh, I see Bob just joined Echolink. Let me try again.

0: for me tonight, or John, either one?
1: Yeah, I can do that.
0: I've got, have you got something to write on, or do you want me to send you a text?
1: Just send a text, and that would be easiest.

0: for me tonight, or John, either one?
1: Yeah, I can do that.
0: I've got, have you got something to write on, or do you want me to send you a text?
1: Just send a text, and that would be easiest.
0: Okay, I appreciate it. Glad I tested before then. That would have been awkward. Okay, well, I appreciate your guys' help, and I'm going to go ahead and get a hold of Jim Kentner, who's been setting this up. If you guys are available, I don't know what his plans are for the day or whatever, but he may want some help testing or whatever, or some feedback. So basically, Bob, what she was saying is when you get on Echolink, you can hear me, but on the radio, you cannot hear me. Is that correct?
1: That's correct, and I'm going to try All-Star, so listen for that.
0: Okay, looks like that's what you're already on Echolink on All-Star, is that correct? Yes, I can hear you on Echolink.

info on the Echolink app. It says All Star with your call sign. I don't know how that works.

awesome. I think I need to do that. Maybe another day. Well, I might be able to set it up and use it for today. What do you think?

Well, I'm not going to work on it today. I'm going to Bastrop to see my niece and family. So, but I will shoot them a note that Echo Link doesn't, you know, what we found out on that. All right, appreciate your help, and I will send you a text with my count and number of operators, and appreciate your filling in for me on that tonight. I appreciate it. Thank you, John. This is KJ5ERT, and I'm clear.

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0: Hey, good morning, Dwight. This is Kilo November 6, Victor Quebec Romeo. Tony over here in Dripping Springs.
1: Oh, hey, Tony. How are you?
0: Not too hot. Just out here relaxing and enjoying the view. What do you got going on?
1: I'm just sitting here at the computer and I heard you on the radio.
0: I think there's supposed to be a VHF contest this weekend. You not get a whole lot of contesting around here?
1: Yeah, there's a couple guys that are into it. But yeah, I thought that that's right, that there was a VHF contest. 2 meters was open yesterday for a while in the morning when it was real overcast. I heard somebody, I talked to somebody coming in from Fort Worth, and I talked to somebody a fair distance away on 5-2 Simplex.
0: Got a high gain antenna for 2 meter?
1: No, I was in my mobile.
0: Oh, wow, that's impressive.
1: Yeah, I managed to get a dual band mobile mounted in my Corvette so that I didn't really mess anything up. I didn't drill any holes in it. It wouldn't have done any good anyway. I mounted the main radio to the back part of the luggage area. And I've got the head in a adjustable cup holder mount up front. It worked out pretty well.
0: For an antenna?
1: And dual band antenna that's ground independent. So, I got a good SWR, even though the Corvette is, you know, plastic. There's not much of a ground plane.
0: And what did you use to hold it down? Because you said you didn't drill any holes.
1: I've got a diamond trunk lip mount, and it just slides onto the... You loosen the set screws and you just slide it on the lip of the hatch, and that part of the hatch is mostly level. I mean, almost perfectly level. It's like it was sitting there waiting for it, and it just worked out real well.

0: hands that give you antennas. it seems to be working real well. It's a Yaesu 510 with far more features and functionality than is really necessary. They sure like to pack a lot of stuff into them, but I mostly got it because the head unit has its own speaker and has its own microphone outlet, so microphone connector. So you only have to just run one cable to the back of the car.
1: Well, it sounds like you got a good setup going on. Glad you're able to get it all installed yesterday.
0: I do a little bit and then a little bit more, and once I got started, I just kept going. Of course, there's always funky things when you're trying to do mobile installs, and the Corvette, that handily enough, the battery is all the way in the back of the car, in the back right corner underneath the carpet. So that made that easy, and then when I took the cover off of it, they actually had, I guess they were M5. They had M5 studs on the positive side, just sitting there waiting for you to hook something up, and there was a fairly handy place to hook up the negative side. There was an extra screw for ground on the negative side, and it was really pretty easy. I guess most people don't realize it, but, all GM cars are all metric. In fact, I'll go one better. I think all American cars have been metric for a long time.
1: Yeah. Well, it makes it convenient if they keep it all the same, right?
0: Worked for he's a mechanical engineer, and he worked for Bell Caterpillar and Bell Helicopter, and now he works for Tesla. And the scary part is that Bell Helicopter, who of course makes things that fall out of the sky if they're not, taken care of, they're still all Imperial, where, Caterpillar and Tesla are all metric. And if you see Teslas, and they're full of torque screws, and between me and Philip, we both love Torx fasteners, and he's one of the chief designers of the power unit, so there's lots of Torx fasteners on it.
1: Yeah, Torx, they're all right, just one extra set of tools you gotta have, and if they put that extra little pin on there, then you have to have all the Torx that are drilled out.
0: I don't know if I'm so much in love with Torx as I hate Phillips screws. I mean, I really don't like them. I know why they were developed, and Henry Ford is partially to blame because he didn't want to pay to use Robertson screws from Canada. But, the Phillips are designed to cam out if you push them too hard. They're sort of torque limiting, but brother, they'll drive you nuts.
2: 508K.
1: Yeah, they can be a pain in the neck every once in a while, but they were a great invention. A lot of stuff was built with Phillips screws.
0: Yeah, I remember building. I was rebuilding our fence in Del Rio, where we used to live, and I think I drove well over 1,000 screws, and it was the main structure of the fence was drill pipe from the oil field for uprights, and then steel channels welded to that, and then the wooden pickets were screwed in. And brother, that was hard. I actually used hex screws finally, and that was the solution, because between hex screws and a half inch corded drill, I got victory.
1: I did my deck. That's what I did, use the hex screws. I can put them big long screws and not have to worry about anything stripping out.
0: So many, you know, pickets and everything, and it was like, it was one of those Texas times where it was 1,000 degrees, and I'd just go out and, you know, had to pre-drill everything and then go back and drive the screws. And I don't remember the size of that drill bit, but boy, I went through a lot of drill bits.

0: I'm watching the clouds go by. Everything's moving northwards. It must all be coming from Mexico.
1: Yeah, it could be. It's funny, where I grew up, everything always came from the west. I grew up in Michigan. Here you never can tell.
0: Michigan football game yesterday?
1: No, I watched part of the Texas game. Boy, they really came back. You know, any time you beat Ohio State, that's some kind of a victory. And I watched part of the Notre Dame game, and that's my team. I was born about a mile or so from the Notre Dame Stadium. I lived in a town just across the state line in Michigan, and whenever we'd go to South Bend to go shopping or whatever, it was we actually would go through campus. That was the shortcut.
0: So you got to spend some time early on in Notre Dame.
1: Yeah, my first fancy violin teacher was a professor at Notre Dame, and a lovely guy. It was a real presence in that community.
0: You were, used to be a teacher. Were you a music teacher?
1: Yep, I sure was. I was an orchestra director for about 30 years, and then I taught science for about another 9 or so. That was certainly my training early on. I went to a high school in northern Michigan for music, and then out to Ithaca. Ithaca, New York, Ithaca College for my bachelor's degree.
0: Were you a teacher here locally?
1: Well, I was out in Del Rio. We moved here a few years ago to be near my son and his family, grandchildren, and so on. We've been here for about 5 years. In Buda, and he lives just up the road from us, and he works for, you know, he's a design engineer for Tesla, and he actually works in his front office in his house, where all his computers and everything are, and of course the Tesla factory is over on the highway to the east of town, and it's enormous. It's about seven. The building is about 7/8 of a mile long and a quarter of a mile wide.
0: Look that one up on Google Maps. Check it out. But yeah, that's probably a commute you don't want to do every day.
1: Yeah, it's impressively large. You'll be able to find it on Google Maps. The solar panels on the roof spell out Tesla.

0: talk to you. Hope you're having a good visit. I gotta go get after some stuff here. 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

0: Hey, just driving up to church this morning and thought I'd see if you were having a cup of brew.
1: That is precisely what I'm doing.
0: And I think as I was driving through traffic and trying to figure out why so many people are on the road this morning, realizing I'm about an hour and a half later than I normally am, I realized I think I called you, but I called you by the wrong call sign as I was somewhat, haven't had my coffee yet, somewhat driving in fog.
1: Yep, it's November 5, Wild Russian Women.
0: Wild Russian Women. I was just calling you, I think, by Russian Women. And then I realized that something's not right there. So I looked it up on call sign. I went, no, this guy's in South Carolina. What? Something's wrong. And then it dawned on me and went, oh, yeah, all my brain cells have to be firing for this one.
1: Yeah, I'd like to get a 1x2 someday, but I was thinking, God, I've got all this stuff with my call sign on it, including my license plates, and it's just, I've had this call for, 35 years, something like that, so it's kind of as much a part of me as anything else.
0: Oh, yeah, yeah, and, I mean, that was the problem I had when I had my novice call sign, KB5LRF. It was well known. I mean, still today, old hams that I've talked to, I'll remember that quite well. And so, you know, it's like, still hated getting rid of it, but I wanted a 2x2. Remember, that was back when the vanity thing wasn't around yet. And so I got AB5KS. And I got so much flack for that one because they were going KB5KS or AB5KF. I mean, it just had a lot of soft syllables in it. And so when they came out, let me reset.
2: Well,
0: the VEs had a chance to tweak the vanity call sign program by being guinea pigs. And they brought that out, I think it's 1998, 97, somewhere around there. Maybe it was before that, I don't remember. It's been a while. So we got to test out the system. And, you know, there was no internet call sign database looking for call signs that hadn't been issued. You just, you know, put in a list of 10. And, you know, we ironed out the bugs. There was a lot of the login. There was a system where you logged in and had to apply for it, and that was, hey, well, it was right there in that whole mess with the FRN numbers being assigned. Oh, it was, yeah, with the government, you know how that goes.
1: Yeah, you know, way back, long before I was a ham, there was a vanity call sign thing, I want to say somewhere in the 70s or maybe even earlier that extra class could get the 1x2s. And it's, boy, if you look on that thing for, you know, for the 5 call area, if you want a 1x2, it's very slim pickings. I mean, there are some days when there's nothing.
0: Yeah, yeah, and I heard about that, but I have never seen a call sign. Was it not marked as vanity back then? Was it just extra? I mean, do they have any designator where if you ran into a ham radio operator that had one, well, if it was the 1950s, man, they'd have to be old by now. Well, I guess there's not any anymore, now that I think about it.
1: Yeah, you can't really tell anything by call signs, except if they're like KG5 or something like that, you can figure they're new. My first call was KA5PJW, and I actually lost that because I was slow on the draw renewing my novice license back then. I wasn't paying attention. But I didn't lose privileges, and then I was KB5QHS, which is pretty terrible. And then when I took my technician exam, I just asked for a new call sign, and the FCC assigned me N5WRW, so I just kept that ever since.
0: Yeah, I'm looking at your call sign, KB5QHS. That has a ring to it, and I don't know what the Q code is for QHS, but I think there is one out there. I mean, there's a lot of Q codes we in amateur radio do not use. QRF is one of them, and I use that in the military a lot, but it doesn't have any relevance here. Well, sort of. No, I'm just kidding. No, it's, but I kind of like that QHS. That has a kind of a ring to it. But yeah, PKW. Oh, wow. That's a, but man, yeah, KAs and KBs, like my KB5L. So we got licensed about, or you got renewed about the same time I got my license.
1: Yeah, and there was no vanity thing available at that time. I've had sort of several lives in amateur radio where I've been active and then inactive, but for no good reason, nothing cataclysmic. But I've certainly been enjoying it lately a lot. The only thing I wish I could do is I sure wish on HF I could have a real antenna. That would be wonderful. I keep thinking that there's an acre of land somewhere out in the middle of nowhere that I could afford and put up a, you know, 100-foot tower and all the trimmings.
0: I'm gonna move out of the city for multiple reasons, and all that. I dropped it down to low power here. Yeah, I got a new, what is it, a new call sign lookup, I have a ham call sign on my iPhone, and it pulls up everything, like QRZ on the mobile app does not pull up diddly, so I got that the other day, and I've been using it even more. It's an easier interface. And pulls up your pictures and the bio and everything.
1: Oh yeah, I tried that. Either you or somebody else mentioned it. I think it was you. And it certainly is less fussy.
0: It must not have been me, because I found out about it at the breakfast yesterday. I think it was yesterday. Maybe it was a week ago yesterday. You know, one meal kind of goes into another. But, yeah, you know, it's like, oh, yeah, you got to try this one. And I downloaded it. But I like that, because it has grids and everything. If you look up my call sign, and I don't know why this is, address is correct. My location is correct. But if you look at the latitude and longitude, it puts me way in the middle of Westlake Hills, which is where I used to be. And even that is not correct. And I don't know how that Latin long is done, but it's completely wrong. And, you know, I don't know about the grid coordinates, because I don't do any of the contesting, you know, the grid locator, but they're supposed to key off of your physical address. And, you know, my physical address is correct.
1: Put mine in. I'm not seeing the extra information, just the call sign and license class and that stuff. I think I've got it. It's hamcallsigns.com.
0: what it is on the computer. I have it on the app for my iPhone. Because, you know, most pick up call signs is in the car when I'm driving in the license plates or whatever. And that's what I'm looking at. But QRZ.com does pull up everything. And this runs at the bottom. It says data provided by QRZ.com. And QRZ has the same stuff. But the mobile app, you know, for your phone, QRZ, is it's a bare bones, your name, and your call sign, and what class you are. That's it. I don't know why they don't bring everything over. They need to work on that. So I was looking for, you know, like, grid. I mean, I like the whole thing. It even gives you a QR code so you can, I guess, show other people. And so you have a QR code that I pull up in 5WRW, and you literally, if I send it to you, you can use that for other people to get to your call sign. Pretty cool.
1: Yeah, I tried it. I actually had that on my phone already. And my grid locator is right. It's EM10 Bravo Bravo, EM10 BB.
0: Yeah, here it says it's EM10 BC Bravo Charlie.
1: Yeah, I used to live, my one in Del Rio is DL99.
0: I mean, it still says your address is correct and all that, but I don't know how they pull all that information, because when I did my change of address, all it basically asked me for is my new address. And so I don't know if you need to go into QRZ and do that manually or what, but I mean, I don't care, because quite honestly, I don't do any of that. But, I mean, if you look me up, yeah, I'm in Lakeway, Texas, and here's my address. Okay, that's fine. But the grid locator apparently is loose. I mean, if you do my Latin long, it doesn't come up with where I really am.
1: Yeah, my mobile radio, it actually has GPS and APRS on it. I haven't tried the APRS stuff.
0: Yeah, same here. GPS works really cool. Anyway, hey, I'm getting to where I need to be, and it's hot out here. So I'm going to be 73 or not. I'll give you a shout when I'm back in the car, headed to work out. But enjoy the coffee, and as always, it's always enjoyable to chat on my way on Sunday morning. Makes the drive a lot easier to blood pressure down. N5WRW from N5ZL.
1: Roger, Scott. 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

0: I think I hear you, James. Your audio is very quiet. Thank you, John. I appreciate that. Just testing the echo link. Apparently it wasn't transmitting the audio. Alright, now that you say echo link, yeah, it does sound like you're on echo link with a strong signal, but the audio. KFI is the engine.
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0: 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Everything seems to be working again. Ready for net tonight. K-5, KTS.
1: Yes, KI-5, see you up.
0: Hey, James, let me turn my phone audio down because I'm monitoring through the Echo Link on the phone. I think maybe something moved or shifted or something. You unplugging and replugging seems to fix it all.
1: Yeah, I'm sure it was the microphone cable that felt a little loose. And can you increase the audio on the Echo Link? Everybody says the audio when talking on Echo Link is pretty low.
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1: Way up on my radio just to hear you. 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

0: because, again, before I was listening on my repeater.
1: Yeah, it definitely sounds like there needs to be a little higher transmit. All right, let me reconnect and see if I can boost that.
0: All right, copy.

0: saying they're already 66. What about taking them to 98?
1: Check 1212. Oh no, that's different. Okay, that's not the settings. Let me see if there is some other setting. I'm looking down through all of them. Let me try this one. Audio. No, it's about the same. Yeah, like I said, I'm looking down. There's a deep list of stuff you can change settings on. Let me see.

crank that up maximum. I want to see if the set affected All-Star Link as well. So let me stop the stop my echo link and I'll come in over my repeater. Okay, KPF. Yeah, that sounds kind of muddy. Let me put that back.

0: that went way down. Before you were fine, you sounded better before you went back down.
1: So there is set back to where it was. I wonder if the tension is still too high. It's up to 920. Let me try going down to going to 900. That would work. Let me try this and see what happens.
0: Your other radio that you're trying to monitor with, there's too much feedback to get a good audio sound.
1: Okay, well, what I was doing, I'm listening on the 08 directly. That's the echo you were hearing. And now I'm on Echo Link on my phone. It still sounds kind of...

going back the other way. Let me turn this up so I can hear. Check 1, 2. Audio. All right. That sounds kind of okay, I guess. This is, I'm going in on the 08, and I'm monitoring coming out the link and Echo Link. And that sounds good.

0: I'm on the wrong one. Hang on.
1: Let me go back to the 08. Audio, that is a little high. Let me bring it back down. All right, now audio, we're right dead center, which is where it should be.

0: How's that sound? Is that a little better?
1: Not really. It just sounds like you're sort of down in the weeds. Whenever anybody else talks on a straight repeater, they sound nice, loud, and clear. Echolink sounds half as loud.
0: Roger. I understand. Okay, I turned preamp on to see if that is doing anything. I'm asking you because I have, like, you know, three different audios coming at me.

0: whenever anybody else talks on a straight repeater, they sound nice, loud, and clear. Echolink sounds half as loud.
1: Roger. I understand. Okay, I turned preamp on to see if that is doing anything. I'm asking you because I have, like, you know, three different audios coming at me.

0: people just have to talk louder into their phones or into the Echo Link. How's this sound right now?
1: That sounds good enough for now, and then maybe later during the week or something, we can see if we can figure out some other settings or things that we need to do.
0: We'll let everybody know to talk loudly into their Echo Link if they're coming in over that. I'm going to try switch over to going on my 440 and see how that sounds. Hang on, K5 CTO.
1: K5 TUF.
0: Doubled with you there. Okay, I'm coming in over my 440 through the All-Star Link. And that sounds about the same. I don't know if we can do much more other than... as good as we're going to get for right now.
1: All right, we'll leave this up and running, and we'll do some fine-tuning it over the next couple weeks, see if we can figure out a way to make the audio better. It'll never be as good as straight radio, but it could be better.
0: And anybody that's actually on a link, either Echo Link or All-Star, it sounds great when you're going link to link, but yeah, so the whole thing going to turn that radio sitting there on your desk, so...
1: All right, well, we're good. We should be ready for this
2: tonight. I'm glad Rick Oakus, he said she was trying to do Echo Link. That's what brought it all up. So I've let her know it's working, and we'll catch you later. K5, KTF.
1: K5, TUF, clear.
2: Prince, this is me coming in directly, radio to 08.
1: Yeah, direct in is great. You know, Echo Link is probably, I don't know, 60% quieter.
2: Yeah, agreed. I think the only way we could truly fix this is if we get the original repeater back in and we connect the PC directly to the repeater. I think that's about the only way we're going to 100% resolve it. But who knows when that'll happen. Anyway, all right, man, I'm going to go back doing fixing other things around the house. K5, KTF.
1: Yeah, 5 TUF clear.

anybody else that's out there in the ether listening to us. All right. Well, Trent told me some of the things that went on at the meeting. Apparently, I see you sent an email for apparently a sign-up list for Winter Field Day. At least I guess that's what it was. I haven't went to the site yet. Fly there, and everything else is great. Let's see here. Degrees here right now, 60% relative humidity, and it got down to 53 degrees last night. So the weather's been pretty much the same for the last few days, but I think we're probably going to get a shower this afternoon, and maybe if this humidity goes away, we're going to be a bit chilly. This is 85 SU. Back over to you, Bill.

0: Yeah, we have a Gmail account that the club has available, and we have a website, and we have a
1: Steve, and then back to me.

0: in the group at KI5UAL. Well, I don't know much. It's pretty toasty here. I mean, if I look at my vehicle, I'm in my vehicle right now. It says it's 98 here in the shade, so that's all good. I'm envious of you and Ev and Mike having that nice cool weather. I just came over to a couple's house that I go to church with. Their hot water heater needed. I just put them one in about a year ago. They're all worried about needing it drained, so they didn't know about draining it. So I went ahead and came over here to drain it for them. I'll pass this thing over to 85SU at KI5UAL. Went down on your pump, well pump. You know you were hot to change capacitors yesterday when I was at the Cleachy Caper of Picnic. So don't know whether you got to get to that or not. Let's see. I guess I probably cut a approach the subject that came up at the meeting after you left, Bill. I think the club made a proposal or did something to I don't know whether they had enough people there to do it, but anyhow, they made a proposal to buy the filters from you. So I don't know whether whether you're willing to sell them or not. For some reason, they think that the club needs to buy the filters that you bought. So anyhow, I just wonder what the bottom line of that was. Anyhow, we'll turn it over to Bill, 85GO85SU.
1: I was sort of thinking the club might make me that offer, and I'm not opposed. I'm glad to put them together, and they're basically $50 each, and there's three of them. So they're going to be available to the club for the club use. And looks like Steve is on me, his radio. Make it available to the club if they want to buy them at home. Then somebody's got to store them. Maybe we'll store them in your garage, Mike.
2: Thank you.

0: great idea. I also think that we might try to mic in the building three of those. That would give us six, two of each band, and we ought to be able to somehow conceivably keep up with two each, especially if we keep somebody else, keep two people taking care of them. There is some kind of chance we'll be able to keep. Mike will be back for that thing, and so we'll see how it works. John and I were talking about possibly even bringing up a trailer so we can put an antenna on. He says he's got a bunch, and I got a couple of trailers, so we'll see if that anything comes to fruition from that. And with that, I'll pass it over to 85SU at KL5UL. Bill, that's the key issue. These filters are really personal items. I'm not going to sell the ones I build to the club. They'll be my personal items that I'll use when I go to group events. So mine's not available. They're my personal ones that I will use. So that's my personal. Assuming that I get any of them built before the witching hour happens. Anyhow, and having somebody to take care of them is the biggest problem. I don't want to have the responsibility of taking any more club equipment. So I don't know how that we're going to give that responsibility. I know what the bylaws say, but getting the equipment all changed around to the sergeant of arms. Every time a new sergeant of arms is elected, and assuming that they will take that responsibility. So anyway, those are two things to be worked out. This is 85SU. Let's see, I'm supposed to turn it over to Bill.
1: Well, I have no idea what size they are, but I would do

0: project.
1: Well, we went while I was waiting.
0: We got on the patio.

0: somehow
1: I saw that email and I jumped on it. I don't know if I did any good on it, but you can look and let me know. I did get a question from Ron Bell, and he was asking me what her comments were after he brought up the fact that he didn't think he was hitting that repeater real well. And I said, Ron, I can't exactly remember. So if you remember, Bill, you can comment on that next time around. And there's no doubt that and that was the thing I was discussing with her yesterday, is the participation we have in field day. If we actually started getting the participation in the field day, and I'm saying more than just 6 to 8 people, okay, we actually got some participation in field day. There's a whole lot of stuff we can do. Mentioned, and a couple of us can throw in some roam towers.

0: Okay, well, I wasn't at the meeting, so I can't help on that comment. If Herb did say something about it, I can't remember Ron again on the last time he was. I can't remember whether it's the rag shoe net or whether he actually got on at 3. I can't the last time he was on, much less the signal that he had. So let's see here. All right, well, the one that Bill so generously has donated to the club after we pay him for him, that'll be fine. The club funds can cover that without a problem. But we got to remember that the filters are still in checkout. We haven't, to my knowledge anyway, got the final result of whether, number one, whether they're functional, which maybe will be done in the November time frame when they go out to the park, or we haven't determined any loss associated through the filter, which would make them unusable, whether it be the fact that they didn't transmit the power through them, or that they blew up after they were online a few minutes. So anyway, those things still had to be checked out, as far as I know, unless Bill has checked them out. I haven't heard any results. Let's see here. As far as the trailer from getting set up, I guess I'd have to hear more about it. Again, that's another situation where I'm sure that some funds are going to be requested, and that means that it belongs to the club, which generates another issue of who's going to take care of that and make sure that it's up and running and so forth. Organizing club get-togethers to work on the trailer, etc. I'll better turn it over to Bill.
1: Well, I bought them speculating that they would work. If they don't work, the club owes me nothing. If they work, and that's a good forward for the club, go forward for the club, then good. I'm not in love with them. They're here to do a job. They follow the rules and the bylaws. I'd like to know what the bylaws say about this subject. Right now I'm going in to look and see if I can find it on the website area. And over to S, KB5S. I sure do like your temperature that you've been recording. This is KJ5GOO.

doing very well last winter. My apartment. With a disappointment, my agent just 50 orders.

know, of course, a lot of this material that we would do, if we actually get into this field day, and, you know, I've just been here a short time, a few years, so I don't really know how much we've done in the past. But if we get a number of people that are interested in this, I know there's several of us that will donate a lot of stuff further the club along in promoting and securing more and more field day activities. You know, that's my opinion. I don't even have a clue. I better pass this over before I time out. This is KI5UAL over to 85H. Participation in a field day needs to reflect funds that we're going to apply towards field day. As of right now, I've myself and my son, and I can't think of, and maybe in the past, Michael, and maybe Herb, I can't remember, since I only participate in winter field day, I can't remember the success and the participation that involves the club or the people in the club. So anyhow, I guess, Bill, you're see what 2027 field day, winter field day, turns out like, and as the fact that you, I better break, the fact that you said you'd sell them to the club, good, bad, or indifferent. So that'll settle out, I'm sure. Right now, you are the one holding them and building them and developing the process to check out them and make them available to the club for use in the next one of the times where we're going.

over to me. This is KJ5DOO. I'm having a heck of a time, a good time, with the club, so whatever works. I hope they are useful. They're certainly well-designed in terms of construction, and I know how to solder, so there's that. And the guy that built them, or that designed them, or provided them, he's been very responsive, so if we have he'll work with us. And then regarding the poll that I sent out, the RSVP poll, four people have responded. The first one is Thomas Conner. The second one is Steve, KI5UAL. The third one is Tess. That's the one I did first. And the fourth one is Lee McCaughlin. And it shows up at our Google Drive as data that we can extract to a spreadsheet. So I've been covering, I've been taking AI seminars. That's the reason I had to leave early yesterday, 10:30, there was a seminar. And a lot of this stuff is AI-based, not necessarily this, but things that you can do with a task that ends up being an AI. Again, those bylaws, there's two things, right? There's bylaws and there's something else. And I have the perfect place to put them on the club's Google Drive. Perfect place to store a copy. In fact, you probably ought to be putting our minutes section. So that anybody that wants to read the minutes can read it. So this is KJ.

今日は、ちょっと、そういった、今、ラジオ、スピード、

0: this memory problem. So, and that's happened to me more than once lately. Now, a question about this thing that we're supposed to fill out. Is that information that gets filled out there available to anybody that logs in? So I was wondering whether I'll be able to see what everybody puts down. And the other thing that you're looking for, Bill, is the Constitution, bylaws and Constitution. I think that ought to be semi-remote so that just everybody doesn't get in. But other than that, I guess I don't have much to say about it. As time goes on and us older people get less capable, we need to make sure that the responsibilities of the club get passed on to other younger and more passionate participants. This is AD5SU. Over to you, Bill.
1: I agree, Mike. There should be a, you know, a handing forward and a baton passing to future generations. To answer your question about can you view it, if you can view the club email, the email that the club uses, then you, from that portal, you can go to the Google Drive. There's a grid that is 9 little squares in the upper right hand, I think. And you click on that grid, and you get all the Google services, of which there are many. But the Google Drive is there. The forms are there that I use. And so if you click on the form, you'll see the data that's been submitted. And for us to store the copy of the Constitution and a copy of the bylaws. I don't think I've ever seen either, and I've looked just a few minutes ago at the website, and I did not see either. So somebody's got them, and you probably ought to put them there so that, in fact, if somebody has Word versions of them, Word document versions of them, that would be a good way to store them for future changes if they ever want to change them. Otherwise, you got to retype the whole darn thing and just scan in a page. I had to do that at the church where I was president. They lost the original document that was in Word. And we had to have a secretary or 9 pages of fairly complex constitutional text. For errors, fix all the errors. It's a pain in the ass if you have to do that. If you store it somewhere you can find it from the start, then that saves a lot of pain. Anyway, I'd love to see both. Send them to me and I'll put them in the Google Drive, or you can put them in the Google Drive. Once you get to the email, you can find the Google Drive there on the 3x3 square, and you can upload it. So this is KJ.

Saturday by old papers by that far back away. 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

Things that slipped our minds, you never did.

0: At any rate, I don't have a whole lot more, so I'll pass this thing over to KI5S.
1: Things that slipped our minds, you never did.

0: That sounds like Echo, not Echo Link, Starlink has struck again. Well, Steve, if you find a copy of that, I mean, you found a copy of the Nano VNA Saver, and you saved the day for me when you gave me those files on a thumb drive. Made all the difference in the world. So maybe you've got the Constitution and the bylaws. That'd be cool. And if not, Kelly can produce them because you gave them to him. And the other thing would be to put the minutes. And, you know, Michael could access the email and he could drop the minutes in the folder there, too. And then it would all be all tidy and together. Something I'd like to see happen. Anyway, I don't have a whole lot more. I've enjoyed this conversation. I've learned about how cool it is there where Ed is and where Mike is. Because it's not cool here. So, I'm going to listen out. This is KJ5GOO. And, Ed, I'll let you finish up. KB5S, go ahead.
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0: weather not be too bad. Here it'll be hot, but it'll cool down after a while, and then it'll be nice. Maybe I'll even go for a walk. 73, and this is KJSR, GOO, on the clear.
1: Okay, now I can get back in. Yeah, my Starlink dropped me, and then I logged back in as quickly as I could, because I have to kill the app and then restart it. So that's one of the things that happened. If you didn't hear, I was asking Steve whether his capacitor swap actually worked out, and whether he got his water heater of his neighbor drained and taken care of. So anyhow, I don't have anything more here. I'll look around and see if I can find it, if I sealed off a copy of them. I know that when I was the president, seems like to me we had a rev of the two, and maybe even when Betty was president, we had a rev of either or both. And I know that Al, when he was president, I think we also revved him. So I know that they're around somewhere. Anyhow, memory problems are a problem, finding things like that. And we never had a website before Bill was around. So it was worth anything if we had one. I don't think I guess we did way back. But when Fletcher was...

0: FIVAL-AG-9F.
1: And the group, well, gentlemen, that kind of fills it up for me. I don't have anything else. I'll say my 73, and we'll catch up with Mike again mañana, I'm sure. This is KI5UAL saying 73. I'll pass it over to KJ5GOO.
2: Mike, if you're listening, thank you. You can all have a

0: So I'm done, 73.
1: Well, Mike, I didn't get back in there in that well house last night. Dang on, I had to go to church this morning, so I didn't get a chance to get in there. I'm going to wait till it cools off before I look in there and see if what the details are on that running capacity. I did notice, like I told you yesterday, that one of them was dead gum. Fan starter, so... I'll look on my computer there in the house. I just looked on my one here in the garage, Bill, and I did not have those in there. I've got minutes and everything else, but let me go look on the one in the garage, in the house, because that's where I did all my agendas and things like that. So with that, I will say my 73, catch up with all you fellas tomorrow, and you guys have a good evening. Yeah, I'll be able to

My guess is that Michael ought to have the legitimate copy, since I'm sure that Al handed it off to Michael. Well, it may have went through CW's hands between Al and Michael, because he was secretary for about a month. Anyhow, such is the evolution of the club. This is the East Side. It's

Good afternoon. The time is 4 p.m. Good afternoon. The time is 4 o'clock p.m.

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0: Yeah, 5 west. Yeah, that's a little easier. It was pretty rough copy on 6, so, and when I was close to your place, I think they were still on 10, but it wasn't your turn to transmit, so I got from Anderson Mill and 620 all the way to 2222 and 620 before you transmitted again, and you were, you know, it was a little tough copy.
1: Not sure what that was all about. That's odd, because I was hearing everybody fine.
0: Yeah, 10 was a little stronger for me, more than normal for way out there. I was coming in from Lago Vista area, or way past Lago Vista, actually, 1431. Anyway, it is tough because there's some pretty deep dips in the road that go down 100, at least 100, 150 feet below, you know, the peaks there. So makes it a little difficult on 10 there. Anyway, I'm not sure what was going on, but once I hit the ATU a couple times, it got in a good state where the SWR was minimal.
1: That's good, yeah, because I always thought the way that is supposed to work is if you and I are on the same frequency, and even if we're on different slices, we essentially share the same antenna, if I'm correct.
0: But like I say, when I first got there, I was just watching you transmit, and it was pegging the SWR meter, and then once I hit it a couple times, it looked good for you, and then it ended up okay for me as well. So I think it shares those as well. And then, let's see, what else? Oh, yeah, I noticed that the iPhone app, the monitor, doesn't work, whereas on the PC app, it does.
1: Yeah, I don't think it works on the Mac app either. I've tried it. I don't know, maybe you should put a ticket in for Marcus to see if he can get that fixed.
0: Really handy, especially, I mean, it's kind of nice for digital modes because you know you're transmitting, and it's really nice when you're doing SmartLink or Multiflex.
1: Yeah, absolutely. Absolutely indeed. Yeah, that would be interesting. I see where they put in, I've been playing with JS8 call. That's kind of neat. It's basically a messaging platform. It appears on HF. I'm going to be excited to kind of play with that a little more. It's basically manual FT8.
0: Vera equivalent to Vera C.
1: I just realized I've got, I can probably get Vera on the Windows virtual machine here, and I guess I would just then load up Smart SDR for Windows and let those two talk, right?
0: The ability to be able to do that, so I don't see any reason why I shouldn't. It's just software, and as long as it can talk to the the different audio devices, shouldn't be too big of a problem, I would hope.

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1: Play with that a little later on here, and see what that does when y'all are gonna play a bit with Vera. I'll see if I can get that to work with Smart SDR on the Windows side, because I've got it, the Windows version, installed. I can't use much of it, but we'll see what happens. Well, I got a boogie. Shannon needs my help, so anyway, I will catch you a little later on.
2: 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I'm just pulling into the driveway, then I have to turn around and back all the way up. So 73, and have a good rest of the weekend. N5 MHI.
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1: That's Oregon State. Nothing Bobby Lynch.
0: Thank you, Bob. 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
1: Alright, sounds great. 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
0: Thanks again, Andy. 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
1: 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Our backup repeater is 444.100, which has an input tone of 103.5 hertz. 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
3: Thank you, Steve and Keith, for your net control services. Good evening to the net. I'd like to extend a thanks to Colin, K5KEX, who manned the fort, so to speak, and served as acting EC this weekend. A reminder that this Friday, City of Austin's Emergency Preparedness